0: WBRF Galax, Mount Airy, Winston-Salem, Greensboro. 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
2: Welcome into this week's show. I'm really happy you've tuned this way to enjoy bluegrass music. Of course, I'll have a lot of Dolly songs on this week. She recorded a lot of bluegrass, not only albums of her own, but also as a special guest on other bluegrass artist projects. So we'll have a lot of Dolly as we remember her this week on Knee Deep in Bluegrass. I also have a new song from High Fidelity on Rebel Records. We're going to be hearing from Junior Sisk. I have Bronwyn on the way, Dave Adkins, Andy Leftwich, and more. And Knee Deep in Bluegrass is brought to you by Foothills Country Ham, the Camp Springs Bluegrass Park, Sound Biscuit, and Pinecastle Music. Getting this week's music underway, here's Dolly Parton, Steady as the Rain.

into the studio, and he thought Dolly would want to go into the booth by herself and do her part, and then he would add harmony to it after that. And she said, I want you in here. I want to be across from that microphone, and I want us to do this together. And he said again, oh, are you sure you don't want to just go do your part? And she insisted, and so that's a great memory from Terry Eldridge and the recording studio with Dolly Parton. And so many artists who got to collaborate with her on many different things over the years have shared memories online, and so many people have just had an outpouring of gratitude for the light she brought to the world, all of her humanitarian efforts, and all of the great songs she gave us. So many of us had Dolly Parton as part of our lives, whether it be from the television shows or always hearing those songs on the radio, and just still hard to imagine a world without Dolly Parton. I'll have more songs throughout this week's show featuring Dolly. But next, it's a new song from High Fidelity on Rebel Records, Red Ball Rocket Train.

Oh, the pain of loving you. The Grascals and Dolly Parton. That's a duet with Dolly and Terry Eldridge. Terry told me when they recorded that song, they went in.

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The dreams I dream on Knee Deep in Bluegrass, that's Junior Sisk. I'm Cindy Balcom, and I'm happy that you're here to enjoy all this great music, featuring a lot of Dolly Parton this week. And this next one is one that she teamed up with Rhonda Vincent on. It's called Please.

0: Far Away From Home, that's the latest for Rhonda Vincent here on Knee Deep in Bluegrass. And before that, we heard Rhonda with Dolly on Please. I'm Cindy Bauckham, and I've got Bronwyn coming up. We'll hear Daniel Grindstaff on the song that Dolly sang with Paul Brewster, and so much more. I'm so happy you're here for Knee Deep in Bluegrass. 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

The latest from Bronwyn, that's Gallatin Road here on Knee Deep in Bluegrass. I'm Cindy Bauckham, and next I have Forever Young. Now, this was the Rod Stewart song that Daniel Grindstaff covered on not this latest album, but the one before. It was nominated for IBMA Collaborative Event with Paul Brewster and Dolly. Let's enjoy it now on Knee Deep in Bluegrass, Forever Young.

0: Yeah, that's Daniel Grindstaff featuring Paul Brewster and Dolly. Forever Young here on Knee Deep in Bluegrass. 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

As hard as it is to believe, this year marks the 25th anniversary of the 9/11 terror attacks. Dave Adkins with a song commemorating that occasion. But instead of the 11th day of September, this is talking about the day before. 10th day of September. What a story. Dave Adkins here on Knee Deep in Bluegrass. I'm Cindy Bauckham. We're remembering Dolly Parton on this week's show. And one of her biggest fans is Laura Lee Jones. I have the latest by Laura Lee. But as a young girl, I mean a very young teenager, Laura Lee recorded an album called I Beg Your Parton, doing a lot of Dolly songs as a tribute to her. It might not have been her first one. It's the first one I remember.

And I want to do the latest by Laura Lee Jones. You can hear the Dolly influence on this song called Caroline. You can also hear the harmony vocals of Ronnie Bowman. Here's Laura Lee Jones on Knee Deep in Bluegrass.

0: Knee Deep in Bluegrass, that's new from Andy Leftwich, and it's called Cliffhanger. Before that, Laura Lee Jones, and we started the set with Dave Atkins here on Knee Deep in Bluegrass, brought to you in part by the Daily and Vincent Music Fest. 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
1: Hi, this is Jamie Daly. Of course, you'll get a big dose of Daly and Vincent every day. We always enjoy the VIP meet and greet, too, so don't miss that.
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5: 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Looks longer, now throws left side into the end zone. It is caught for a touchdown. Counts as outside 30 down the sideline. They will never catch him. 10-5, touchdown, Wake Forest.
4: This is the home of the Deacs. 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
4: This hour on Knee Deep in Bluegrass, of course, I'll have more Dolly songs. I'll have some of your other favorites, today's bluegrass artist, as well as reaching back and getting some of your favorites from yesterday. Knee Deep in Bluegrass, it's brought to you in part by Get It Played, Turnberry Records, the Daily and Vincent Music Fest, and Pinecastle Music. Here's Dolly to get this hour started. Great song called Cash on the Barrelhead, going back to her album, The Grass is Blue.

0: Broken Angels, The Grascals, and Dolly, a song written by Jamie Johnson of The Grascals with Dolly Parton. And that's nominated for a Dove Award. It's nominated for 3 IBMA Awards, Song of the Year, Recorded Event of the Year, and Video of the Year. And it's helping a lot of people in recovery with the great message in that song, Broken Angels. I'm Cindy Bonkham. Thanks for listening to Knee Deep in Bluegrass. I'll be right back with more great bluegrass. Stay tuned.
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The infamous String Dusters on Knee Deep in Bluegrass. They have such a fun live show, so much energy. If you ever have the chance to enjoy the infamous String Dusters live in concert, I would highly recommend it. And by the way, thank you for supporting live music. It's always a great thing to do. So whether you listen in person or here on the radio, well, I appreciate it. Getting back to our Dolly Parton tribute, have a song that she did with Ricky Skaggs many years ago on one of Ricky's early releases when he was really getting attention in Nashville, breaking into the country music world. But he stayed true to his roots, and you'll hear it in this song. But these two voices blend so well. Ricky Skaggs and Dolly Parton on A Vision of Mother.

0: That's from the Ricky Skaggs album, Don't Cheat in Our Hometown. Ricky Skaggs with Dolly Parton on A Vision of Mother here on Knee Deep in Bluegrass, brought to you in part by Foothills Country Ham.
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0: The Earls of Leicester and Why Did You Wander? Charlie Cushman, banjo player with the Earls of Leicester, and at the time of that recording, Barry Bells on bass. And both Barry and Charlie had birthdays last week. I'm Cindy Bauckham. This is Knee Deep in Bluegrass. Before the Earls of Leicester, we heard Darren Nicholson. I've Got No Tears Left to Cry. Started the set with Blue Highway from their live album recorded at ETSU, The North Side. 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
0: This year, Daily and Vincent welcome fellow Grand Ole Opry stars Ricky Skaggs, Rhonda Vincent, and Gene Watson. 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

song that speaks of having compassion, because you never know what that person beside you is going through. And, you know, if you could just read the signs, if they had a sign on them, but they don't. So you got to look a little deeper. Dwell Lawson and Quicksilver, it's their latest. Hope you enjoyed it here on Knee Deep in Bluegrass. And I hope you've been enjoying the songs by Dolly. I have another one now, this Johnny Cash song that she did on the Grass is Blue album, I Still Miss Someone.

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0: 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I'm Cindy Balcom, and this is Knee Deep in Bluegrass. Here's another song featuring Dolly Parton on this week's show, the title track to her album, The Grass is Blue. You're on Knee Deep in Bluegrass.

rounding out this week's Knee Deep in Bluegrass with Dolly Parton and the Grascals on Viva Las Vegas. The grass is blue before that, and we're all blue for losing Dolly Parton at the age of 80 earlier this week. But she left so much good in the world, made such an impact in such a positive way. Rest in peace, Dolly Parton. I'm Cindy Bauckham, and I thank you for tuning into this week's Knee Deep in Bluegrass, and I hope that you'll be back next time for more bluegrass music. 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
2: Hi friends, my name is Tim Green and I am the pastor at Victory Church in Ruffin, North Carolina, and it's our honor and our privilege to bring you this Bible reminder. 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If you don't know Him as your Lord and Savior, friend, you're living below your privilege. He went to a cross and died so that you could have the privilege of knowing Him. Jesus built a bridge between man and God, and He did it with two pieces of wood and three rusty nails as He hung upon a cross. He made a way for us to get to God and for God to get to us. So if you don't know Him, friend, call upon Him right now, would you? Cry unto Him something like this: Lord Jesus, I'm a sinner. Father, I failed You. I ask You to forgive me. I ask You to come into my heart and save me because I believe. If you'll pray that prayer believing, I promise you the Lord will gloriously save your soul. Maybe tonight you're going through a depressive time. Maybe you're weary or tired or lonely. Friend, I want you to know that Jesus cares about you and He wants to help you through whatever you're facing. Maybe it's a financial need, a marital problem, a family problem. Maybe you're sick and got a physical problem. Friend, I want you to know that Jesus loves you.

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Let me pray with you. Father, please help those that are hurting tonight, those that are discouraged and tired and lonely, those tonight, Father, that are in need of a healing. I pray, Father, for your healing touch as only you can do. The doctors can only do so much, but God, you can do the healing. And we ask you to heal my brothers and sisters that are sick in Jesus' precious name, and amen. I'd like to invite you to join us at Victory Church for any of our services. 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

0: and get more information on our church or our Christian school. This week we're studying the 16th verse of the 4th chapter of Hebrews. It says, "Let us therefore come boldly unto the throne of grace, that we may obtain mercy and find grace to help in time of need." Friend, if you're in need, come boldly to the throne of grace. We can come boldly without fear. We also need to come repentantly. Repent of our sin and ask the Lord to cleanse us and make us whole. We also need to come lovingly. Come with love in your heart for the Master. The only way to come to Him is to love Him. Come with love in your heart for your friends and your enemies. If you want God to hear your prayer, come with the love of Jesus in your heart. Think of what He's done for you in the past. Think of all the times that He's brought you through. Think of all the valleys that He's carried you through, all of the mountains that He's carried you up and down the other side. And remember, the greatest commandment, Jesus said, is that you love one another. We also need to come faithfully to the Lord Jesus Christ. Come believing that God will hear your prayer. It's impossible to please God without faith. When you get on an airplane, you believe that there's air underneath the wings, even though you can't see the air, or you wouldn't get on the airplane. It's the same way with the Lord Jesus. Believe that He's there, even though you can't see Him. Believe that the Lord Jesus is there, because He is. Thank you for listening to Bible Reminder. Hope it's been a blessing to you and an encouragement to you. Hope that you'll join us again next time when, Lord willing, we'll do it all over again right here. Good night, everybody.
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5: Lord, I want to talk to you tonight about my grandson. 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Lord, sometimes I wonder if I'm doing what is right for these boys. So I ask you, Lord, for your blessings on me tonight.

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0: People in the church were getting idle, they were getting lazy, and Paul has to remind them about the dignity of work. Work came to us before the fall. Our God is a working God. He put Adam and Eve in the garden to work the garden. You see, he created the world in 6 days. That is hard work. Jesus Christ is the greatest worker because he bought our salvation. He worked the works we couldn't work to save us, and he gives us dignity in work. But remember Colossians 3:23, that we are to work as unto the Lord and not unto men. Work is good. And if you don't work, you shouldn't eat because you're being idle, you're being lazy. And that doesn't glorify God, but it's a great way to reach people, to point them to the glory of God in the glory of work.
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0: Welcome to Through the Bible with our teacher, Dr. J. Vernon McGee. We're glad you're here as we begin a journey through a book that Dr. McGee nicknamed The Great Redemption Story. That's right, we're back in the Old Testament, ready to travel through the book of Exodus. And we're heading down to Egypt at a time when God's word says that Pharaoh forgot about Joseph and forgot that the Israelites were God's people. And God's people even wondered if God himself had forgotten them. But he hadn't, of course. God had a rescue plan. That's all ahead for us here on the Bible Bus. So hop aboard, and as you find your place in Exodus, let's lean across the aisle and listen to what God is doing in the lives of our fellow writers.
1: 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I'm working 12 to 15-hour days. And just want to thank you guys for the gospel and teaching lessons that are easy to digest and understand, and something that's convenient to where I can listen when I'm driving since I don't have a lot of free time. And it's really expanded on my knowledge and my closeness with God. And I just want to thank you guys for broadcasting every day. God bless you.
0: It's great to have you aboard, Megan. Thanks for calling in. And here's another voicemail from a listener who didn't leave his name.
2: I first heard Pastor McGee in 1975 when I was in the penitentiary for a violent crime. I listened and listened and listened. I was raised in the church. Now I am 82 years old, and I'm still on the Bible Bus. It's been an up and down road, amen, but I'm still on the Bible Bus. Thank you, Jesus. Bye-bye.
0: Well, thanks for your decades with us. I'll continue to save you a seat. Our last note's from a listener named Veman, and he writes, I'm so thankful for the Bible Bus. In October of 1994, I gave my life to Jesus. At the time, I was driving a dump truck for a swimming pool company, and it only had

0: and an AM radio. I took my lunch at 12 p.m. and I found the Bible bus. I hopped on and never looked back. The teaching was a blessing from God. I was a beginner, and Dr. J. Vernon McGee shared his wisdom, truly blessed me, and gave me direction. Brother Steve, it has been a blessing to also listen to your godly wisdom. Now, when I'm unable to catch you on the radio, I'm blessed to have the app. Thank you for being there at the beginning of my walk with Jesus. What a great story. I'd love to hear about how listeners take their lunch with Dr. McGee. What a terrific way to focus on God throughout the day. And what about you? When and where are you listening? Even right now, what are you learning as well? Have you been with us maybe a month, a year, a decade? You know, we'd love to know that as well. You can drop us a note, super easy. You can do it in our app. You can email us as well at BibleBus@ttb.org, or just write to Box 7100, Pasadena, California, 91109. Or in Canada, Box 25325, London, Ontario, N6C6B1. Or like these friends that we heard from today, call 1-800-65-BIBLE and leave a message. Let's pray. Thank you, Father, that your will is for all of us to hear and respond to your offer of life and forgiveness. Thank you for meeting us in our need and then drawing us closer as we study your word together. In the name of our Savior and your Son, Jesus, we pray. Amen. Let's head over to Exodus 1 as we go through the Bible with Dr. J. Vernon McGee.
1: Now, the book of Exodus, friends, is a book where it continues the account that was begun in Genesis. As someone has said, nothing is begun in Exodus and nothing is concluded in Exodus. It just continues the account. Actually, there is a break, however, of 3.5 centuries. You remember back in Genesis 15:13, God had said to Abraham that they would spend 400 years in Egypt. Now, over in Exodus 12:40, it says it was 430 years. And of course, the critic always likes to point out little things like that and find an error in the Bible, a contradiction. Well, actually, if you turn over to Galatians 3:16 and 17, you'd find out that the Exodus date is confirmed. But you'd note there, it was 430 years from the call of Abraham, and it was 400 years from the time that God told Abraham what would happen to his offspring. You see, he didn't give him that at first. But I do want to add this rather hastily, that it's difficult to be dogmatic about the chronology of the patriarchal period. That is, when you get back that far, it's very difficult to date it. They didn't have calendars back there, and they didn't feel it was as important as we seem to think it is today, the dates. Now, we've omitted, if you'll notice, all dates in these outlines. And the reason for that is that the books of the Pentateuch, I do not think that we ought to attempt to be dogmatic about dates, and therefore I do not want to put it down in black and white. Now, this book of Exodus opens with the children of Israel in Egyptian bondage. In fact, chapter 1, we find Israel in Egyptian bondage. 3.5 centuries have gone by. And they came down there, just a little group, actually. We're told here in verse 5, and all the souls that came out of the loins of Jacob were 70 souls, for Joseph was in Egypt already. And that out of these 70, why, it probably went up to 2,100,000. Now, when I get to the book of Numbers, I'll go into detail of why we assume that it was that number. In fact, that happens to be the numbering that Dr. Melvin Grove Kyle, one of the great Egyptologists of the past, he was the editor of National Geographic and of this ponderous set of books called the International Standard Bible Encyclopedia. He was a great archaeologist, by the way. I had the privilege of studying it under him, and he gives the figure of 2,100,000 that went out of Egypt. And 70 went down. So you see, when God said that he would multiply the seed of Abraham, God really did it. He made good. I think that you need to put with the book of Exodus, the passage back in the 46th chapter of Genesis, beginning of verse 2, the two verses there. And I'd like to read these because This gives us the

background. And it says, and God spake unto Israel in the visions of the night and said, Jacob, Jacob. And he said, here am I. And he said, I am God, the God of thy father. Fear not to go down into Egypt, for I will there make of thee a great nation. Now, when the book of Exodus opens, that promise of God has been made good. Here are these people down there, 2,100,000. And that, by the way, is a minimum. It could not have been less than that. Personally, I think it could have been twice that number. Some think it were 5 millions came out of the land of Egypt. And again, regardless of the number, down in that land, they became a great nation. But under most adverse circumstances and difficulties, as we shall see as we get into this book. The man now that comes before us is actually the author of the Pentateuch, the man who wrote Genesis, Exodus, Leviticus, Numbers, and Deuteronomy. These first 5 books of the Bible are called the Pentateuch, and Moses is the author. They are called the Mosaic system or the Mosaic law, he being the author of these books. And you are well aware, I'm sure, that the critic today assumes there were many authors, not just Moses. And that's been batted around since the days of the Graf Welthausen hypothesis that came out of Germany. You see, that came out before Nazism came out of Germany. It's interesting that when men give up the Bible, they take on some very peculiar philosophies. But that was part of the rejection. We still take the position that Moses is the author of the first 5 books of the Bible, and there's good evidence that that is accurate. And therefore, we're going to have Moses come before us in this book as he does in no other book. And you find his life divided into 3 40-year periods, the first 40 years in Pharaoh's palace in Egypt, and then 40 years on the backside of the desert in Midian, and then 40 years in the wilderness as the leader of Israel. And we'll go into that, of course, when we get to it. These are some of the things that are going to be before us as we get into this book of Exodus. Now, with that in mind, let's come to this chapter where we see Israel in Egyptian bondage. And I'd like to begin reading at chapter 1, verse 1 of Exodus. Now, these are the names of the children of Israel, which came into Egypt. Every man and his household came with Jacob. Then you have the names given: Reuben, Simeon, Levi, Judah, Issachar, Zebulun, Benjamin, Dan, Naphtali, Gad, and Asher. And all the souls that came out of the loins of Jacob were 70 souls, for Joseph was in Egypt already. And now we have here just the continuation with the lapse of the 3.5 centuries, you see. The word that is translated here, now these are the names, could just as easily be translated and these are the names. In other words, the conjunction and would tie it back to Genesis and then would move ahead. And we have, therefore, I think a better word, just to put it, and these are the names of the children of Israel. Now, if we're talking about grammar, why, I'm sure it would be better to say, now these are the names. Either one would be accurate, but and, I think, really gives the meaning here, and that is the thing we're emphasizing. And you notice, 70 souls went down into Egypt. Now we are told in verse 6, and Joseph died, and all his brethren, and all that generation. We had in the conclusion of the book of Genesis, the death of Joseph. But now we have the record here that all his brethren died, all that generation. So now 3.5 centuries go by, and what happens? And the children of Israel were fruitful and increased abundantly and multiplied and waxed exceeding mighty, and the land was filled with them. And remember now the verse I read back in the 46th of Genesis, God said that they would increase, they would multiply, and that they would become a great nation down in the land of Egypt. Now, that has actually taken place. Now, we come to the great change. Verse 8, now there arose up a new king over Egypt, which knew not Joseph.
Now a new Pharaoh comes to the throne.

town, and he never heard of Joseph. And Dr. Kyle, who knew that land, that is, land of Egypt, and its history, says at this particular time, at the time of the Exodus, that what had happened was that there was a new dynasty that rose in Egypt. The Hyksos kings had been ruling. Now, the Hyksos kings had come from out in the desert. They were nomads, Bedouin tribes, and actually related to the Israelites. And that is probably the reason that the Pharaoh in Egypt at that time was so willing to bring Joseph into such close proximity to him in ruling the land of Egypt. After the Hyksos kings, the old dynasty was able to drive out the Hyksos kings, and now the Egyptians, regular Egyptians, they came to the throne again. And there arose now a king. He never knew this man Joseph, nor did he feel any indebtedness to him at all. You could understand that the others would, but not the new line. In fact, he would be in direct opposition to him. And we find here this statement, and it is a sad statement in a way. There rose up a new king over Egypt, which knew not Joseph. There is something that we need to keep in mind as a tremendous lesson here. I've often wondered why these movements today who specialize in reaching children have not used this verse. It should be used. There is a continual and a continuous responsibility of teaching the Word of God to each generation. Because if you don't, why, the time will come when they'll forget all about you. I've used this illustration before about the Coca-Cola man in Texas that told me, I forget how much of a bottle of Coca-Cola, a certain percent, goes for advertising. He said that that is essential. And I was kidding him, but I found 13 advertisements, 13 signs on a square in the little town I was in Texas, and every one of them was a Coca-Cola sign. I said, that's overdoing it. He said, not so. And he mentioned Arbuckle Coffee. He said, when's the last time you saw a can of Arbuckle Coffee? And I said, well, I remember as a boy, it was quite popular. Well, he said it was, but they thought they didn't need to advertise. There arose in Egypt a Pharaoh who knew not Joseph. I was really shocked not long ago when my own daughter and my son-in-law were talking to me, and they had no knowledge of the Depression. Now, I should have been aware of that, but I actually was not aware. I mentioned something about how difficult it was during the Depression. Well, they weren't even around at that time. That's a new generation. And I think that part of the generation gap today is because a lot of these kids don't understand what some of us older folk went through. There's always a new generation coming on that never heard about the Lord Jesus Christ. And therefore, it's always necessary to teach the next generation. And so there arose a generation never heard of Joseph. And at one time he was a hero. They couldn't even remove his body out of the land. Now we are told here that this new Pharaoh that arose, he said unto the people, and this is verse 9, behold, the people of the children of Israel are more and mightier than we. Come on, let us deal wisely. Well, his idea of dealing wisely with them is the wisdom of the world. And he says, lest they multiply, and it come to pass that when there falleth out any war, they join also unto our enemies and fight against us, and so get them up out of the land. That was a possibility, of course, and they did present a real problem, I'm sure, to this Pharaoh. But he's using worldly wisdom to solve it. The simple matter would be to let them go, and that would solve it. But he wants them as slaves, of course. We are told here, verse 11, therefore they did set over them taskmasters to afflict them with their burdens, and they built for Pharaoh treasure cities, Pithom and Ramesses. That was something that reveals now that they were those that were really doing the hard work. Actually, some have thought that they had something to do with the building of the pyramids. Well, I think the pyramids probably were there long before this. But certainly the city of Ramesses has been excavated, and I remember Dr. Kyle brought to class one day a brick that had been taken out of that

City. The interesting thing, a brick that had been made without straw, and it showed evidence of it. And then another brick that had evidence it was made with straw. So that the record that's given here is quite an accurate record. But it'd be accurate if they'd never found any bricks at all. The bricks here are not thrown at the Bible, however, they rather confirm it, and that, of course, makes it interesting. They did build the cities of Ramesses. Now we're told, but the more they afflicted them, they multiplied and grew, and they were grieved because of the children of Israel. Now they're put in a pretty hard spot, as you can see, down here in the land of Egypt. And this is exactly what God had told Abraham would happen. Now, back in the 15th of Genesis, verse 13, God had said, He said unto Abram, Know of a surety that thy seed shall be a stranger in a land that's not theirs, and they shall serve them, and they shall afflict them 400 years. Now, three things. They're to be a stranger in a strange land, and they are there to be servants, that is, slaves. And they shall afflict them. So that these three things are already fulfilled right here, and we're just about a dozen verses in the first chapter here. Now we're told, though, the more they afflicted them, the more they multiplied and grew. Verse 13, and the Egyptians made the children of Israel to serve with rigor, and they made their lives bitter with hard bondage in mortar and in brick and in all manner of service in the field. All their service, wherein they made them serve, was with rigor. In other words, they are not only making them slaves, but they are mistreating them. Now the king of Egypt spake to the Hebrew midwives, of which the name of the one was Shephara, and the name of the other, Pua. I was very much interested to see the meaning of these two women. And the name of the first is Beauty, and the name of the second one, Splendor. Splendor and beauty. Have you ever noticed the silhouette pictures of Egyptians? Do these two names here grab you, my friend, when you think of those silhouettes and the pictures of the Egyptian women? Beauty and splendor. That is the thing that characterized the women in the land of Egypt. And these two apparently were women that are in official positions, a high position, and they had charge. In fact, they're the head of the nurses in the land of Egypt. They are the ones that would have charge and bring the little ones into the world. Verse 16, now this is the king of Egypt, or the Pharaoh speaking. He said, When ye do the office of a midwife to the Hebrew women, and see them upon the stools, if it be a son, then ye shall kill him. But if it be a daughter, then ye shall live. Now, this is another attempt of Satan to destroy the line that's leading to the Lord Jesus Christ. Now, friends, you're going to find that this goes all the way through the Bible, the Old Testament, right into the New Testament. You will find out that several attempts were made to destroy them, to exterminate them. And it's quite interesting the way that anti-Semitism has spread throughout the world. It's something that you don't seem to be able to kill it out. It's satanic in its origin, and therefore no child of God today, no Christian, could possibly have any part in anti-Semitism. And it's generally the godless that have persecuted them, and the non-Christian. Now, I know someone's going to say, during the Dark Ages, the church engaged in it. Yes, but it was the Dark Ages, you remember. They were very far from the Word of God. There was a great deal in externalities and religion. My firm conviction is that no person can study the Word of God and become anti-Semitic. This is a satanic attempt to get rid of the children of Israel. But notice how God always intervenes. Verse 17, but the midwives feared God. In other words, these people had borne a witness in the land of Egypt, and at least the midwives that had come in contact with the people, they feared God. And did not, as the king of Egypt commanded them, but save the men children alive. And the king of Egypt called for the midwives, and said unto them, Why have ye done this thing, and have saved the men children alive? And the midwives said unto Pharaoh, Because the Hebrew women are not as the Egyptian women, for they are lively and are delivered ere the midwives.

0: midwives come in unto them. Therefore God dealt well with the midwives, and the people multiplied and waxed very mighty. In other words, this attempt to destroy all the male children just wasn't coming off very well in the land of Egypt. This is another political maneuver that didn't work out. And believe me, there's been many a political maneuver in our day that hasn't worked out. Verse 21, it came to pass, because the midwives feared God, that he made them houses. In other words, these two women apparently had charge of them, and they became a group that was greatly respected in the land. Now the last verse, verse 22 of chapter 1, and Pharaoh charged all his people, saying, every son that is born ye shall cast into the river, and every daughter ye shall save alive. Now you see, this would soon exterminate them as a race. And the question is it going to succeed or work? And the fact of the matter is, I think we can already say it will not. Now we'll see next time the birth of the deliverer. That is the birth of Moses, whom God will raise up to deliver the children of Israel out of Egyptian bondage. This is the great book on redemption. It reveals in actually picture form of how God today delivers us from sin and from the world and the flesh and the devil, and saves us for heaven, for these people are to be brought into the land later on. So until next time, my beloved, may God richly bless you.
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2: A random shower or two's possible overnight Thursday night for the Piedmont and the foothills. It'll be humid. Overnight lows tonight into the mid and upper 60s. Then for Friday, another day where we could see some strong to severe storms in the afternoon and evening hours on Friday, with a severe risk possible. So maybe some damaging winds in some of those storms on an isolated basis. Highs on Friday, humid, mid-80s. Then for Friday night, 69 is the low in the Piedmont and the foothills, and muggy. Then for Saturday, look for high temperatures into the low and mid-80s. Maybe an isolated afternoon storm. Not much of those around, though. Then for Sunday in the Piedmont and the foothills, look for high temperatures into the mid-80s and still humid on Sunday afternoon. In the mountains for tonight, we'll see some patchy fog develop towards morning. Temperatures in the low 60s. And muggy. Then for Friday afternoon, highs into the mid and upper 70s. Chance for strong to severe storms on Friday afternoon and evening in the mountains, and humid conditions too. Some of those storms could have some damaging winds on Friday afternoon. We have to watch for that. An isolated shower or storm in the mountains on Saturday, 76. And then for Sunday, sunny and high temperatures of 77 in the mountains. That's your forecast. From the WXII 12 News First Warning Weather Center, I'm meteorologist Dave Aiken.

Alan Jackson, Brooks and Dunn, George Strait, their home in Southern Virginia and the Piedmont Triad. 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
1: Hello, everyone. Chief Mike here from the Galax Fire Department with another segment of Chatting with the Chief. I have a special invitation for you. This year marks the 25th anniversary of the September 11th attacks on our nation. To honor those who lost their lives that day, we invite you to join us for a 9/11 memorial stair climb at the grandstands in Phelps Park, Galax, on Friday, September the 11th. We are partnering with the Curtis Bartlett Fitness Center and the Virginia State Police for this memorial event. The event is from 4 p.m. to 8 p.m., featuring the Virginia State Police Safety Day with many first responder vehicles and agencies to visit with. There will be food trucks, music, and a kids firefighter obstacle course, plus much more. 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So make plans to stop by for a few minutes or all evening as we keep our promise to never forget. 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Stay safe, and as always, stay tuned to this station for another segment of Chatting with the Chief.
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3: A random shower or two is possible overnight Thursday night for the Piedmont and the foothills. It'll be humid. Overnight lows tonight into the mid and upper 60s. Then for Friday, another day where we could see some strong to severe storms in the afternoon and evening hours on Friday, with a severe risk possible. So maybe some damaging winds in some of those storms on an isolated basis. Highs on Friday, humid, mid 80s. Then for Friday night, 69 is the low in the Piedmont and the foothills, and muggy. Then for Saturday, look for high temperatures into the low and mid 80s. Maybe an isolated afternoon storm. Not much of those around, though. Then for Sunday in the Piedmont and the foothills, look for high temperatures into the mid 80s and still humid on Sunday afternoon. In the mountains for tonight, we'll see some patchy fog develop towards morning. Temperatures in the low 60s. And muggy. Then for Friday afternoon, highs into the mid and upper 70s. Chance for strong to severe storms on Friday afternoon and evening in the mountains, and humid conditions too. Some of those storms could have some damaging winds on Friday afternoon. We have to watch for that. An isolated shower or storm in the mountains on Saturday, 76. And then for Sunday, sunny and high temperatures of 77 in the mountains. That's your forecast. From the WXII 12 News First Warning Weather Center, I'm meteorologist Dave Aiken.
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0: 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WKBA Vinton, Roanoke.
1: Classic country weather.
2: A random shower or two is possible overnight Thursday night for the Piedmont and the foothills. It'll be humid. Overnight lows tonight into the mid and upper 60s. Then for Friday, another day where we could see some strong to severe storms in the afternoon and evening hours on Friday, with a severe risk possible, so maybe some damaging winds in some of those storms on an isolated basis. Highs on Friday, humid, mid-80s. Then for Friday night, 69 is the low in the Piedmont and the foothills, and muggy. Then for Saturday, look for high temperatures into the low and mid-80s, maybe an isolated afternoon storm. Not much of those around, though. Then for Sunday in the Piedmont and the foothills, look for high temperatures.

temperatures into the mid-80s and still humid on Sunday afternoon. In the mountains for tonight, we'll see some patchy fog develop towards morning. Temperatures in the low 60s and muggy. Then for Friday afternoon, highs into the mid and upper 70s. Chance for strong to severe storms on Friday afternoon and evening in the mountains. And humid conditions, too. Some of those storms could have some damaging winds on Friday afternoon. We have to watch for that. An isolated shower or storm in the mountains on Saturday, 76. And then for Sunday, sunny and high temperatures of 77 in the mountains. That's your forecast. From the WXII 12 News First Warning Weather Center, I'm meteorologist Dave Aiken.

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3: A random shower or two's possible overnight Thursday night for the Piedmont and the foothills. It'll be humid. Overnight lows tonight into the mid and upper 60s. Then for Friday, another day where we could see some strong to severe

0: storms in the afternoon and evening hours on Friday, with a severe risk possible, so maybe some damaging winds in some of those storms on an isolated basis. Highs on Friday, humid, mid-80s. Then for Friday night, 69 is the low in the Piedmont and the foothills, and muggy. Then for Saturday, look for high temperatures into the low and mid-80s, maybe an isolated afternoon storm. Not much of those around, though. Then for Sunday in the Piedmont and the foothills, look for high temperatures into the mid-80s and still humid on Sunday afternoon. In the mountains for tonight, we'll see some patchy fog develop towards morning. Temperatures in the low 60s. And muggy. Then for Friday afternoon, highs into the mid and upper 70s. Chance for strong to severe storms on Friday afternoon and evening in the mountains, and humid conditions too. Some of those storms could have some damaging winds on Friday afternoon. We have to watch for that. An isolated shower or storm in the mountains on Saturday, 76. And then for Sunday, sunny and high temperatures of 77 in the mountains. That's your forecast. From the WXII 12 News First Warning Weather Center, I'm meteorologist Dave Aiken.
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2: A random shower or two's possible overnight Thursday night for the Piedmont and the foothills. It'll be humid. Overnight lows tonight into the mid and upper 60s. Then for Friday, another day where we could see some strong to severe storms in the afternoon and evening hours on Friday, with a severe risk possible, so maybe some damaging winds in some of those storms on an isolated basis. Highs on Friday, humid, mid-80s. Then for Friday night, 69 is the low in the Piedmont and the foothills, and muggy. Then for Saturday, look for high temperatures into the low and mid-80s, maybe an isolated afternoon storm. Not much of those around, though. Then for Sunday in the Piedmont and the foothills, look for high temperatures into the mid-80s and still humid on Sunday afternoon. In the mountains for tonight, we'll see some patchy fog develop towards morning. Temperatures in the low 60s. And muggy. Then for Friday afternoon, highs into the mid and upper 70s. Chance for strong to severe storms on Friday afternoon and evening in the mountains, and humid conditions too. Some of those storms could have some damaging winds on Friday afternoon. We have to watch for that. An isolated shower or storm in the mountains on Saturday, 76. And then for Sunday, sunny and high temperatures of 77 in the mountains. That's your forecast. From the WXII 12 News First Warning Weather Center, I'm meteorologist Dave Aiken.

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Willie, Randy, Ronnie. Yep, we're on a first-name basis with the stars of Classic Country. 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
2: A random shower or two's possible overnight Thursday night for the Piedmont, the foothills, a little humid. Overnight lows tonight into the mid and upper 60s. Then for Friday, another day where we could see some strong to severe storms in the afternoon and evening hours on Friday, with a severe risk possible, so maybe some damaging winds in some of those storms on an isolated basis. Highs on Friday, humid, mid-80s. Then for Friday night, 69 is the low in the Piedmont and the foothills, and muggy. Then for Saturday, look for high temperatures into the low and mid-80s, maybe an isolated afternoon storm. Not much of those around, though. Then for Sunday in the Piedmont and the foothills, look for high temperatures into the mid-80s and still humid on Sunday afternoon. In the mountains for tonight, we'll see some patchy fog develop towards morning, temperatures in the low 60s, and muggy. Then for Friday afternoon, highs into the mid and upper 70s. Chance for strong to severe storms on Friday afternoon and evening in the mountains, and humid conditions too. Some of those storms could have some damaging winds on Friday afternoon. We have to watch for that. An isolated shower or storm in the mountains on Saturday, 76. And then for Sunday, sunny and high temperatures of 77 in the mountains. That's your forecast. From the WXII 12 News First Warning Weather Center, I'm meteorologist Dave Aiken.
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1: WBRF Galax, Mount Airy, Winston-Salem, Greensboro. WKBA Vinton, Roanoke.
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3: A random shower or two's possible overnight Thursday night for the Piedmont and the foothills. It'll be humid. Overnight lows tonight into the mid and upper 60s. Then for Friday, another day where we could see some strong to severe storms in the afternoon and evening hours on Friday, with a severe risk possible. So maybe some damaging winds in some of those storms on an isolated basis. Highs on Friday, humid, mid 80s. Then for Friday night, 69 is the low in the Piedmont and the foothills, and muggy. Then for Saturday, look for high temperatures into the low and mid 80s. Maybe an isolated afternoon storm. Not much of those around though. Then for Sunday in the Piedmont and the foothills, look for high temperatures into the mid 80s and still humid on Sunday afternoon. In the mountains for tonight, we'll see some patchy fog develop towards morning. Temperatures in the low 60s. And muggy. Then for Friday afternoon, highs into the mid and upper 70s. Chance for strong to severe storms on Friday afternoon and evening in the mountains, and humid conditions too. Some of those storms could have some damaging winds on Friday afternoon. We have to watch for that. An isolated shower or storm in the mountains on Saturday, 76. And then for Sunday, sunny and high temperatures of 77 in the mountains. That's your forecast. From the WXII 12 News First Warning Weather Center, I'm meteorologist Dave Aiken.

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Alan Jackson, Brooks and Dunn, George Strait, their home in Southern Virginia and the Piedmont Triad. 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

0: A random shower or two is possible overnight Thursday night for the Piedmont and the foothills. It'll be humid. Overnight lows tonight into the mid and upper 60s. Then for Friday, another day where we could see some strong to severe storms in the afternoon and evening hours on Friday with a severe risk possible. So maybe some damaging winds in some of those storms on an isolated basis. Highs on Friday, humid, mid 80s. Then for Friday night, 69 is the low in the Piedmont and the foothills and muggy. Then for Saturday, look for high temperatures into the low and mid 80s. Maybe an isolated afternoon storm. Not much of those around though. Then for Sunday in the Piedmont and the foothills, look for high temperatures into the mid-80s and still humid on Sunday afternoon. In the mountains for tonight, we'll see some patchy fog develop towards morning. Temperatures in the low 60s and muggy. Then for Friday afternoon, highs into the mid and upper 70s. Chance for strong to severe storms on Friday afternoon and evening in the mountains. And humid conditions, too. Some of those storms could have some damaging winds on Friday afternoon. We have to watch for that. An isolated shower or storm in the mountains on Saturday, 76. And then for Sunday, sunny and high temperatures of 77 in the mountains. That's your forecast. From the WXII 12 News First Warning Weather Center, I'm meteorologist Dave Aiken.
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2: A random shower or two's possible overnight Thursday night for the Piedmont and the foothills. It'll be humid. Overnight lows tonight into the mid and upper 60s. Then for Friday, another day where we could see some strong to severe storms in the afternoon and evening hours on Friday, with a severe risk possible, so maybe some damaging winds in some of those storms on an isolated basis. Highs on Friday, humid, mid-80s. Then for Friday night, 69 is the low in the Piedmont and the foothills, and muggy. Then for Saturday, look for high temperatures into the low and mid-80s, maybe an isolated afternoon storm. Not much of those around, though. Then for Sunday in the Piedmont and the foothills, look for high temperatures into the mid-80s and still humid on Sunday afternoon. In the mountains for tonight, we'll see some patchy fog develop towards morning. Temperatures in the low 60s. And muggy. Then for Friday afternoon, highs into the mid and upper 70s. Chance for strong to severe storms on Friday afternoon and evening in the mountains, and humid conditions too. Some of those storms could have some damaging winds on Friday afternoon. We have to watch for that. An isolated shower or storm in the mountains on Saturday, 76. And then for Sunday, sunny and high temperatures of 77 in the mountains. That's your forecast. From the WXII 12 News First Warning Weather Center, I'm meteorologist Dave Aiken.

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1: I ran into an old friend of mine the other day. We hadn't seen each other for quite a while. 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

0: random shower or twos possible overnight Thursday night for the Piedmont and the foothills. It'll be humid. Overnight lows tonight into the mid and upper 60s. Then for Friday, another day where we could see some strong to severe storms in the afternoon and evening hours on Friday, with a severe risk possible, so maybe some damaging winds in some of those storms on an isolated basis. Highs on Friday, humid, mid-80s. Then for Friday night, 69 is the low in the Piedmont and the foothills, and muggy. Then for Saturday, look for high temperatures into the low and mid-80s, maybe an isolated afternoon storm. Not much of those around, though. Then for Sunday in the Piedmont and the foothills, look for high temperatures into the mid-80s and still humid on Sunday afternoon. In the mountains for tonight, we'll see some patchy fog develop towards morning. Temperatures in the low 60s. And muggy. Then for Friday afternoon, highs into the mid and upper 70s. Chance for strong to severe storms on Friday afternoon and evening in the mountains, and humid conditions too. Some of those storms could have some damaging winds on Friday afternoon. We have to watch for that. An isolated shower or storm in the mountains on Saturday, 76. And then for Sunday, sunny and high temperatures of 77 in the mountains. That's your forecast. From the WXII 12 News First Warning Weather Center, I'm meteorologist Dave Aiken.
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2: A random shower or two's possible overnight Thursday night for the Piedmont and the Foothills. It'll be humid. Overnight lows tonight into the mid and upper 60s. Then for Friday, another day where we could see some strong to severe storms in the afternoon and evening hours on Friday, with a severe risk possible, so maybe some damaging winds in some of those storms on an isolated basis. Highs on Friday, humid, mid-80s. Then for Friday night, 69 is the low in the Piedmont and the Foothills, and muggy. Then for Saturday, look for high temperatures into the low and mid-80s, maybe an isolated afternoon storm. Not much of those around, though. Then for Sunday in the Piedmont and the Foothills, look for high temperatures into the mid-80s and still humid on Sunday afternoon. In the mountains for tonight, we'll see some patchy fog develop towards morning. Temperatures in the low 60s. And muggy. Then for Friday afternoon, highs into the mid and upper 70s. Chance for strong to severe storms on Friday afternoon and evening in the mountains, and humid conditions too. Some of those storms could have some damaging winds on Friday afternoon. We have to watch for that. An isolated shower or storm in the mountains on Saturday, 76. And then for Sunday, sunny and high temperatures of 77 in the mountains. That's your forecast. From the WXII 12 News First Warning Weather Center, I'm meteorologist Dave Aiken.

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Willie, Randy, Ronnie. 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

random shower or twos possible overnight Thursday night for the Piedmont and the foothills. It'll be humid. Overnight lows tonight into the mid and upper 60s. Then for Friday, another day where we could see some strong to severe storms in the afternoon and evening hours on Friday, with a severe risk possible. So maybe some damaging winds in some of those storms on an isolated basis. Highs on Friday, humid, mid 80s. Then for Friday night, 69 is the low in the Piedmont and the foothills, and muggy. Then for Saturday, look for high temperatures into the low and mid 80s. Maybe an isolated afternoon storm. Not much of those around though. Then for Sunday in the Piedmont and the foothills, look for high temperatures into the mid 80s and still humid on Sunday afternoon. In the mountains for tonight, we'll see some patchy fog develop towards morning. Temperatures in the low 60s. And muggy. Then for Friday afternoon, highs into the mid and upper 70s. Chance for strong to severe storms on Friday afternoon and evening in the mountains, and humid conditions too. Some of those storms could have some damaging winds on Friday afternoon. We have to watch for that. An isolated shower or storm in the mountains on Saturday, 76. And then for Sunday, sunny and high temperatures of 77 in the mountains. That's your forecast. From the WXII 12 News First Warning Weather Center, I'm meteorologist Dave Aiken.

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Welcome to Through the Bible. You'll want to fasten your seatbelt and hold on because we're going to be traveling through the ancient land of Egypt, and we'll be going pretty fast. Our teacher is Dr. J. Vernon McGee, and our lesson is in Exodus chapter 2. And since we'll

years in Midian and the incident there at the burning bush. And then we have the return of Moses to Egypt in chapter 4 and the announcement of the deliverance of Israel. And then the rest of the book deals with that period. We have the deliverance then in chapters 12 through 14 by blood and power. And then we have them marching to Mount Sinai in chapters 15 to 18. And we have the giving of the law in chapters 19 through 24. And then the blueprint and construction of the tabernacle in chapters 25 to 40. I'm just giving you the outline of this very marvelous book of Exodus, where nothing has begun, nothing ended. It's just a continuation of the story that was begun in Genesis, and we'll follow it when we get into Leviticus and the book of Numbers. But this is the great book on redemption, the deliverance of the children of Israel, and we're going to see that. Now, I feel like that along with this story, what we need is to have the other accounts concerning Moses, and we'll be filtering them in here from

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0: People in the church were getting idle, they were getting lazy, and Paul has to remind them about the dignity of work. Work came to us before the fall. Our God is a working God. He put Adam and Eve in the garden to work the garden. You see, he created the world in 6 days. That is hard work. Jesus Christ is the greatest worker because he bought our salvation. He worked the works we couldn't work to save us, and he gives us dignity in work. But remember Colossians 3:23, that we are to work as unto the Lord and not unto men. Work is good. And if you don't work, you shouldn't eat because you're being idle, you're being lazy. And that doesn't glorify God, but it's a great way to reach people, to point them to the glory of God in the glory of work.
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4: A random shower or two's possible overnight Thursday night for the Piedmont and the foothills. It'll be humid. Overnight lows tonight into the mid and upper 60s. Then for Friday, another day where we could see some strong to severe storms in the afternoon and evening hours on Friday, with a severe risk possible. So maybe some damaging winds in some of those storms on an isolated basis. Highs on Friday, humid, mid-80s. Then for Friday night, 69 is the low in the Piedmont and the foothills, and muggy. Then for Saturday, look for high temperatures into the low and mid-80s. Maybe an isolated afternoon storm. Not much of those around, though. Then for Sunday in the Piedmont and the foothills, look for high temperatures into the mid-80s and still humid on Sunday afternoon. In the mountains for tonight, we'll see some patchy fog develop towards morning. Temperatures in the low 60s. And muggy. Then for Friday afternoon, highs into the mid and upper 70s. Chance for strong to severe storms on Friday afternoon and evening in the mountains, and humid conditions too. Some of those storms could have some damaging winds on Friday afternoon. We have to watch for that. An isolated shower or storm in the mountains on Saturday, 76. And then for Sunday, sunny and high temperatures of 77 in the mountains. That's your forecast. From the WXII 12 News First Warning Weather Center, I'm meteorologist Dave Aiken.

Alan Jackson, Brooks and Dunn, George Strait, their home in Southern Virginia and the Piedmont Triad. 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

0: I pledge allegiance to the flag of the United States of America and to the republic for which it stands, one nation, under God, indivisible, with liberty and justice for all.
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6: A random shower or two is possible overnight Thursday night for the Piedmont and the foothills. It'll be humid. Overnight lows tonight into the mid and upper 60s. Then for Friday, another

0: today where we could see some strong to severe storms in the afternoon and evening hours on Friday, with a severe risk possible, so maybe some damaging winds in some of those storms on an isolated basis. Highs on Friday, humid, mid-80s. Then for Friday night, 69 is the low in the Piedmont and the foothills, and muggy. Then for Saturday, look for high temperatures into the low and mid-80s, maybe an isolated afternoon storm. Not much of those around, though. Then for Sunday in the Piedmont and the foothills, look for high temperatures into the mid-80s and still humid on Sunday afternoon. In the mountains for tonight, we'll see some patchy fog develop towards morning. Temperatures in the low 60s. And muggy. Then for Friday afternoon, highs into the mid and upper 70s. Chance for strong to severe storms on Friday afternoon and evening in the mountains, and humid conditions too. Some of those storms could have some damaging winds on Friday afternoon. We have to watch for that. An isolated shower or storm in the mountains on Saturday, 76. And then for Sunday, sunny and high temperatures of 77 in the mountains. That's your forecast. From the WXII 12 News First Warning Weather Center, I'm meteorologist Dave Aiken.
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0: looks left, nothing develops. Now runs up the middle of the five, dives toward the goal line, got it. Touchdown, Wake Forest.
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1: Well, it was all that I could do.

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the WXII 12 First Warning Weather Center. I'm meteorologist Brian Slocum with your Friday forecast. Good cloud cover today, some breaks late morning, midday, and then the chance for showers and storms will start to ramp up. We'll have highs in the mountains in the mid to upper 70s with low to mid 80s in the Triad and Foothills. Scattered showers and storms begin in the west and track southeastward.

0: through the Triad later in the afternoon and during the evening. Severe weather is a possibility during the daytime hours that continue into the evening farther east. Few of the storms could produce frequent lightning, damaging winds, even localized flash flooding, especially the worst of those storms. Rain should fade during the evening hours, but a spotty shower remains overnight and into early Saturday morning. More of an easterly wind Saturday should keep temperatures down, low to mid-70s west and lower 80s for the Triad and Foothills, with a few storms too. Sunday looks drier, and it should be hot for next week. Back to the 90s. From the WXII 12 First Warning Weather Center, I'm meteorologist Brian Slocum.
1: Yep, hot next week. Wow, so get ready. 1st September. Going to be a hot one. It's 64 this morning here at the Classic Country Studios. Some fog around this morning, pretty good dense fog and spotty and patchy areas of fog this morning. Drive safely this morning until all that burns off. 65 for Abingdon, Virginia. Wilkesboro, 67. Our friends in Winston-Salem, Greensboro, checking in with 70. Martinsville, 68. Mount Airy, 67. Roanoke in the Salem area, 66. New River Valley at 64 degrees. Check the weather from Classic Country, 98.1.
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Classic Country 98.1, a good Friday morning theme for you down on the farm. It's 7:52. And good morning show. And finally is Friday. We finally made it in here another Friday. And the 28th day of August, hope it's starting off great for you. Like I said earlier this morning, some fog out there. Do be careful, drive safely. And like I said, it'll burn off a little bit later on. But just be careful on those morning commutes, driving on into work and school today, and make it a great Friday. We're looking forward to the weekend. Another beautiful weekend.

I got to say good morning out to Chris and Little Mom and all the guys and gals of the Roanoke Shop. Man, you guys start early in the mornings, and you got to keep it going. Get ready for the week. It may be a little bit early you can get out there. Here's your Jerry Reed for your Friday morning. Roanoke in the Vinton area.

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Paradise. Getting started off another great hour of your favorites and my favorites here at 98.1, your classic country station. Bringing y'all your favorites here as we get a big old Friday going strong for you. We hope it's going to be a great one for you. Playing all those classics. I'm Cousin Andy till 10 this morning. And foggy conditions in some areas. Please drive safely this morning. Not sure where you're at, but it could be foggy, maybe not. But some areas are reporting lots of fog this morning. And do be careful. Make sure to burn those headlights. That'll burn off a little bit later on, but probably after the morning commutes. Be safe out there, headed out to school and work. Watch out for the buses back on the roads and all the little ones on the side waiting on the bus this morning. And I got to ask, how many, who knows? If you know, let me know. The bean count. I lost track. If you got a bean count you're doing with the foggy mornings in August, where are we at? How many big snows are we going to have? Anybody got that answer this morning? Let me know sometime, wherever you're at. It's Classic Country, 98.1. Trisha Yearwood, she's in love with the boy. Katie.

little restless heart for you, bluest eyes in Texas. You get a little Jones going, finally Friday on the way for you, the good morning show. Hope it's starting off nice for you today.

0: Great morning, great time for all those great country classics here at 98.1. Be safe driving into work and school with the foggy conditions this morning. Hey, want to remind you, coming up on September 13th, the Barron Springs Volunteer Fire Department's doing their annual fish fry. 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Chief Kevin Crawford says everybody come out, have a good time, and enjoy their annual fish fry Sunday, September the 13th. They'll be looking forward to it. Hey, back to some more of those great country classics you love after the break.
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0: Murphy, little dust on the bobble. Hey, it's 8:27. 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
7: All right, good morning, good morning, good morning. We'll get back into the classics this morning. I gotta give a big, big shout out this morning to two young folks I ran into yesterday at the grocery store. Yes, Colton and Atlee Parsons, the children of Danielle and Matthew Parsons, big Dolly fans. Well, Danielle is, I know at least. So, of course, had to recognize them this morning. Colton and Atlee, I hope y'all had have a great day at school today. And just keep smiling, keep being good, and keep that good old country classic music turned up. And Dolly music, too. Keep it playing. Y'all made my day yesterday. And I'm glad I got to see you. I'm glad you guys got to meet me. You're pretty much my neighbors anyway, too. So that's pretty cool, too. So got a couple of songs I'm going to play for them this morning while they drive on into school this morning. Have a great day.

Well, Colton and Atlee, I hope it's a good day for you. Keep listening to that good old country classic. And since your mom's a big Dolly fan, had to do two this morning. Have a great day at school.

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1: Here's the snap, play action, long one downfield. Caught, Foley, 10-5, touchdown, Wake Forest. Looks longer, now throws left side into the end zone. It is caught for a touchdown. Bounces outside, Derby down the sideline. They will never catch him. 10-5, touchdown, Wake Forest.
0: This is the home of the Deacs. 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
3: From the WXII 12 First Warning Weather Center, I'm meteorologist Brian Slocum with your Friday forecast. Good cloud cover today, some breaks late morning, midday, and then the chance for showers and storms will start to ramp up. We'll have highs in the mountains in the mid to upper 70s with low to mid 80s in the Triad and Foothills. Scattered showers and storms begin in the west, then track southeastward through the Triad later in the afternoon and during the evening. Severe weather is a possibility during the daytime hours that continue into the evening farther east. Few of the storms could produce frequent lightning, damaging winds, even localized flash flooding, especially the worst of those storms. Rain should fade during the evening hours, but a spotty shower remains overnight and into early Saturday morning. More of an easterly wind Saturday should keep temperatures down, low to mid-70s west and lower 80s for the Triad and Foothills, with a few storms too. Sunday looks drier, and it should be hot for next week. Back to the 90s. From the WXII 12 First Warning Weather Center, I'm meteorologist Brian Slocum.
4: Come on now, September rolling around. Back to the 90s. Look out. But it's 66 this morning here in Galax. Foggy conditions around. Be safe this morning on your commutes. If you haven't headed out yet, just be aware of that. Take a little extra time to reach your destinations safely. 68 in Abingdon, Virginia. Wilkesboro, 71. Our friends Winston-Salem and Greensboro at 72. Martinsville, 72. Mount Airy, 71. Looking at Salem and the Roanoke area this morning, it's 70. 67 in the New River Valley. Independence checking in this morning with 66 degrees. Let's check your weather report at Classic Country 98.1. It's the Good Morning, Good Morning, Good Morning show continuing on. How about some Reba for you? Called Little

0: I'll catch on. It's all about the good morning, good morning, good morning show. Thanks for making us a part of your day, and happy Friday. Are we ready?
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3: 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I'm so glad. Well, thank you. I'll talk to you later.
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0: It's that time of day. Here we go. Turn it up. It's finally Friday. Jones for you this morning at 8:53. Coming up, 9 o'clock, National Day, birthday shout-outs. It's Your Money Matters at 9:30 with John and Gibb.

0: Country classics always on the Good Morning, Good Morning, Good Morning show. Back after the break, and we'll get into the 9 o'clock hour. Some great classics all you're coming your way.
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1: All right, good morning, good morning, good morning. 12 minutes after 9 o'clock, National Day today. What do we celebrate today? Today, on this Friday, 28th day of August, it's National Bow Tie Day. Yeah, the fashion celebrates the classic bow tie, an alternative to the standard necktie. And bow ties date back to the 17th century. Yeah. And bow ties, you can wear them to work or out on the town, however you like. Special occasions, bow ties. Who still wears a bow tie? Anybody out there? Special occasions, I know some of you do, but National Day today, you get the fashion bow tie day today. Enjoy your favorite bow tie.
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1: Keeping the classics out there for you this morning. Toby Keith, I Love This Bar. Coming up, I've got John with the... I don't know if Gibb will be with him today or not. Probably not. But he'll have those fellas that work with him in the office today. We'll be checking in with them for It's Your Money, Your Money Matters, coming up at 9:30.

got your birthday shout outs coming up here real shortly. Here's Patty Loveless now and Timber, I'm Falling in Love. Brooks and Dunn on the way on the Good Morning, Good Morning, Good Morning show. Happy Friday, everybody.

right, we got birthday shout-outs to get on this morning. If you're having a birthday today, I want to wish you a happy birthday and many, many more. Celebrating today is Larry South, one and only. Old Larry. Boy, he loves that beach music, I tell you that. He's a good old boy, too. Larry, happy birthday, buddy. Enjoy another great song from the Swingin' Medallions. How about it, buddy? The Embers, yeah. Larry, enjoy, buddy. Hope you get to hear some good music this weekend. Others on the list today, Christine Corso Heiverner, happy birthday today. Tracy Dillon is having a birthday. Also, Thomas Wortonby, happy birthday to you on the 28th. I've got Lori Sexton, happy birthday today. And also having a birthday, couple of country artists. We didn't get time to play all their songs this morning, but I was looking. Shania Twain, believe it or not, she's 61 today. Jake Owen, 45, and Leanne Rimes at 44 today, celebrating birthdays. Others on my list having birthdays today. Want to send a happy birthday out. Mr. Dale Harold, happy birthday. Dale, hope you have a good day. I don't know if you're working too hard. No rodeo this weekend, Dale. Enjoy your day, buddy. Also on the birthday list is Mark Klein. Mark Klein celebrating a big birthday today. Mark, hope it's a great day for you today. Others celebrating, I got, Jake Brancaccio. Hey, Jake, happy birthday, buddy. Hope you have a good day today. Lisa Cowan is also celebrating a birthday today. Lisa, happy birthday to you. And let me check my list over again, make sure I've got everybody in here celebrating a birthday today. Oh, Ronnie Collins, happy birthday today as well. Ronnie Collins. And is that everybody on the list this morning? Yeah, that's got them all. So let's sing happy birthday to all these fine folks celebrating today. From Classic Country 98.1, enjoy.

0: Happy, happy birthday, everybody.
1: Happy, happy birthday.
0: All right. Brooks and Dunn for you now at 9:23. We'll say good morning out to Chase this morning. Chase, how you been doing, buddy? Hope you're good. Oh, Linda Mankins, I'll get your birthday on here in a minute.

0: Put a girl in it, Brooks and Dunn. Hey, I hope everybody's had a great week. I've enjoyed hanging out with y'all all weekend. I hope you have a great weekend. You know what? We're going to do it all again next week. We'll get ready for Labor Day weekend. Can you believe Labor Day weekend next weekend? We'll be talking about that. We'll have a lot of fun, a lot of great country classics. Buford's going to be in here at 3 o'clock today, bringing you some of those great country classics all the way until 6, and the drive at 5. It's going to be a great evening. Enjoy that. He'll get you into the weekend. I'll see you back here early on Monday morning as we kick off another great week. And one more day. We got a few more days in August, but starting Monday, last day of August, then we're going into September. Can you believe that? Oh, by the way, one more birthday. She's having a birthday tomorrow. Linda Mankins called in for the request this morning. And VG Buchanan Sue, happy birthday tomorrow. She's 72 tomorrow. I won't be here tomorrow. She's from Leland, North Carolina. Used to be Linda's high school cheerleading coach. How about that? Linda, hang in there and have a good day. Thanks for calling in the birthday for Miss VG Buchanan Sue. 72 years young tomorrow.
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0: Oh, of course your money matters. And John and David with me this morning. How you doing,
1: yes,
0: guys?
1: Sir. How are you, Cousin Andy?
0: Oh, doing good. Doing well. It's Friday. Always good
1: on
0: Friday.
1: What a pretty week this has been.
0: It has. It really has. Hope you guys are doing good.
2: Oh, yeah. We're doing great.
1: We're doing great.
0: Good to hear. Busy week.
1: I will tell you about a bucket list place you ought to go, but this bucket list place, they're waiting on pins and needles today for a speech.
2: Can I guess where that is?
1: Go ahead.
2: Is it Jackson Hole?
1: That is the bucket list place. Have you ever been there, Cousin Andy?
0: I have not. I had a cousin live there. Never did get to visit her. She was there for a short time. But yeah,
1: you ever been?
2: I've never been, but I want to.
1: All right. Everybody's listening. Never been. Put on your bucket list. Yeah. Jackson Hole at the foot of the Grand Tetons. It's breathtaking. It's breathtaking.
0: Oh,
1: but
0: yeah.
1: Jackson Hole, at Jackson Hole is a symposium today for the Federal Reserve, and everybody's waiting on bated breath on what the new chairman's going to say.
2: T-minus 27 minutes.
1: So what is your prediction? Will he say something that will change the market?
2: I don't think he'll say anything that'll change the market, but the market will react as he is speaking. I mean, it's the same whenever they're coming out with interest rate decisions, markets move a lot up and down, and then it kind of flattens out. So he has this very specific job of making sure that he says the right words. He's not saying too much. He's not saying too little. Or you could have a major change in the market pending what he says. But my prediction is that you're going to see a spike up or a spike down early on in his speech, and then by the end of it, it'll level out.
1: History shows that since 2000, the S&P 500 has only gained 0.4% on average in the following week after his speech.
2: Yep.
1: The day of his speech is where the movement goes up or down, the needle moves, but then there's digestion, there's talk, there's everything. And then it settles out. And he,
2: well, this is sorry to interrupt. This was also Jackson Hole. Correct me if I'm wrong. In 2022 was when Powell first admitted that inflation was no longer transitory, and that's when the market took a big dive.
1: Right.
2: I think I have that correct.
1: It's a fascinating. I would love to be in Jackson Hole this week.
2: Oh yeah.
1: It would be a fascinating place because. I mean, the chairman of the Federal Reserve is there, the Treasury Secretary there, economists are there, the Fed governors are there. I think what they're going to come out of that this week is a sense of where the votes might be.
2: Yes.
1: Are there votes enough to begin to sway a rate increase? Now, this week's news was a little more leaning. It wasn't hard leaning, but if 50-50 is the needle, and to the right is rate increases and to the left is rate decreases, it needled slightly to the right of rate increases. But it wasn't enough. There was enough pull on the left to say it's not going to happen. It's going to stay steady. But the tone of where these voting governors and where the chairman needs to go or thinks we needs to go is one of the discussion. There has been a ton of discussion this week about the national debt, the $40 trillion. They heard us talk about it last week on the radio and the national press just took off. You know that, don't you, Cousin Andy?
0: No, I did not. I did not.
1: There has been a ton of conversation about that and the concern about that and what that really means.
0: So people are listening.
1: And then there's been a more talk than I can remember in the longest time about bonds and how to structure bonds and where your bonds ought to be. So you're right. Today will be a needle mover. But the market really wants to understand interest rates, where they think the market's going to go, and intent. I'm not sure if that's the right word, but what is the intent of the Federal Reserve?
2: I would say the plan. They want to hear the plan.

0: plan.
1: They set prior to this chairman a 2% interest rate,
0: mm-hmm.
1: and that we ain't there.
0: Nope.
1: So is 2-2, and we got to get to 2, or can 2 be 3 mm-hmm. in 2026? Mm-hmm. You know, what is it? But that's what the market's looking for.
0: Yep.
1: And on top of that, and we'll go to our first song. On top of that, AI has come in this week. NVIDIA came mm-hmm. in this week and knocked it right out of the park.
0: They crushed it.
1: And said, hey, I'm not going to give you the next quarter's prediction. I'll give you the next year's prediction. Mm-hmm. And so you have a lot of cross currents that are creating directional movement up and down in the marketplace.
0: Absolutely. Yep. Absolutely.
1: So you have. All right, we'll come back and we'll talk some more in depth. We're going to kick it off. Cousin Andy, are we kicking it off with John Michael Montgomery or Conway Twitty?
2: Yeah, we can do John Michael. Home to you.
1: All right. Home to you.

0: All right, we're back here. John Michael Montgomery. Good song, guys.
1: Good song. Good song. All right, so what do you have over there?
2: Yeah, no, I was just going to kind of continue on kind of what to look for at 10 a.m. and what the market's reaction could be. And kind of how markets change so quickly. Because even yesterday with NVIDIA crushing it, it was buy more stocks. And then today, it's a waiting game on kind of how these things go. So if you have a dovish Warsh this morning as he speaks, you

0: than have yields falling, rate cuts expectations increase, NASDAQ likely benefits, and so do small caps, which small caps have been killing it this year. And then if you have a hawkish, then kind of yields rise, September cut expectations fall, NASDAQ likely gets hit, and then financial values may outperform in this. So it'll be really interesting to see how he speaks and how the market really,
1: I think the market is much interested in how he speaks,
0: yes,
1: and whether he's going to be transparent, mm-hmm, and open, or whether he's going to be, I'll use the word guarded, mm-hmm, lack of transparency.
0: Yep.
1: And his MO in such an early couple of months has been, I'm not going to tell you a lot.
0: Nope.
1: We're going to
0: do it behind the scenes.
1: We're going to be behind the scenes, mm-hmm, and then you'll see what we do. And our job really is not to teleport what we're doing.
0: Mm-hmm. Which is a little bit of a change.
1: Oh, it's a big change.
0: In terms of what we've previously had.
1: So anyway, folks, yep, out there, you don't need to do anything to, nope, your investments today because of Jackson Hole. What you need to do, because Jackson Hole is looking to next year, mm-hmm, and decide to go to Jackson Hole and go see it because it's on a bucket list. Mm-hmm. I will give you a heads up. If you go anytime from like April all the way up to, mm-hmm, June, you could find yourself in snow.
0: Oh, yeah.
1: Yeah.
0: Oh, yeah.
1: The ideal time, and this is John speaking, and this is just based on our experience, so you go anytime you want to, but the ideal time probably is August through September, mm-hmm, early October. Mm-hmm. That's the big deal.
0: The other thing, we talked about this a couple weeks ago, I think Gibb was speaking on it, was Bitcoin specifically, yeah, and how Cramer had stated that he just sold all of his Bitcoin, and since then it's up about $20,000.
1: Right. It's this week, sometime earlier this week, it broke 80,000.
0: Yep.
1: Yeah.
0: Yep.
1: I don't know where it is right now.
0: It's right at 80 still.
1: Yeah. The positive thing going for Bitcoin is the leaning indication by Congress that they are going to put regulations,
0: mm-hmm,
1: behind it,
0: yep,
1: or around it to structure it.
0: Yep.
1: Now, not promoting Bitcoin, but I had the most interesting conversation at a minor league baseball game with, mm-hmm, a group of fellas that it was Dad's night out.
0: Yeah.
1: Last night, and we were up and we walked in and we wanted to get hot dogs and popcorn, mm-hmm, and the cold beer and, mm-hmm, and all that. I was the only one to use paper money.
0: Yeah.
1: Everybody else, yep, is using cards or, yep, their cell phone. Yep. I even saw one person
0: use their watch,
1: stuck their watch up
0: there. Yep.
1: I said, what are you doing? Tell time. But anyway, digital currency,
0: mm-hmm,
1: It's not exactly Bitcoin, but it is Bitcoin. That's mm-hmm, the concept, mm-hmm, digital currency. Mm-hmm. And it was interesting to stop and think I was the only one there using paper money. Mm-hmm. And that actually kind of threw a curve to the little gal behind.
0: I was about to say, whenever you pull out real cold hard cash, sometimes people don't know what to do with it.
1: Oh no.
0: Or they say, I don't like, it's a panic of, yeah, what change comes back to you.
1: And no disrespect to you young folks, but they can't do change. The way they do change, they need the machine to tell them what the change is.
0: Yeah.
1: Is going to
0: the
1: be.
0: Quick math has gone away.
1: It really has gone around. Hey, let me give you one other fun thing that made me smile in terms of investments this week. Precious metals and gold.
0: Mm-hmm.
1: Well, gold this week was hovering. Yesterday it was in the $4,700 per troy ounce to the $4,600 per troy ounce. It has had a good year-to-date return. It's had a fantastic last 3 to 4 years good return. And I came across these two statements. Now, listen to these statements. These are by chief strategists of major investment houses. Okay. Mm-hmm. Number one, the right expectation and long and long line and long time line and appropriate allocation can limit your pricing.

0: taking risk. Gold should not be seen as a driver of supercharged returns. It is there to act primarily as a stabilizer in a diversified portfolio. Okay, that's number one.
1: Yep.
0: Okay. Number two statement by a different portfolio manager of a different fund. This fund manager says, we encourage our investors to view the position of gold and gold bullion and coins and ETF as a commodity. Commodity prices are dependent on microeconomic, political industries, and financial factors that are unpredictable, in some case knowledgeable. We think gold has the opportunity for growth. Now, I got one that says gold is there to stabilize.
1: Yep.
0: And I got another one that's over there saying, nope, gold is it's a commodity. It's going to go up and down. You need to treat it like that. You need to pay attention to it. Buy when it's good, sell when it's bad, and treat it like that.
1: Which is interesting because, I mean, gold for a long time was a stabilizer.
0: That's what gold was.
1: Gold was.
0: That's and, what precious
1: and
0: metals
1: in the was. Last, let's call it 5 years,
0: right.
1: It has not done that and has become so much more correlated with the S&P 500 in terms of just return on that side of things.
0: So in the overall concept of precious metals, whether we're saying gold, copper,
1: palladium,
0: silver, all of that. What place does it play in a portfolio, in your opinion?
1: I would lean more on the side of it's becoming more of a commodity,
0: right?
1: On that side, and it's going to be a riskier investment than it historically has been.
0: So if you want something that's not a stock or something that doesn't pay dividends, but you want something that has the opportunity to grow, but it could go more
1: could go
0: so
1: south
0: the other way.
1: Yep.
0: Precious metals is in that category. I would agree with
1: that. The other interesting thing with this, and I know we'll have to go to break here soon, is that gold has become more of the investment side. Silver and palladium has opened up the door from the AI side of things and being used in different data centers and has a very physical use, which is very interesting.
0: You know what really has taken the place of the historical thought of precious metals? Real estate.
1: Yeah.
0: Land.
1: Absolutely.
0: Land.
1: Can't build more of it.
0: That's right.
1: Yep.
0: Land.
1: Mm-hmm.
0: That is what has become what in my career of 30 plus years what has really transpired to be what gold was something.
2: That's why everybody's getting into real estate now.
0: That's correct. That's right. All right. Conway Twitty. Oh, you know, Cousin Annie, we'll come back. We got to say something about Dolly Parton. We got to.
2: Oh, yes, definitely.
0: Conway Twitty, Linda on my mind.
2: All right, coming up.

0: I tell you what, I don't know where a half hour goes and how it goes so quick. We got so much to talk about and so many good songs to play.
1: Yeah, it goes fast.
0: We got to say something out of respect and love for Dolly Parton.
1: I mean, absolutely.
0: This week I was taken back as all country music fans and all music people. Mm-hmm. I mean,
2: regardless.
0: We were at the ball game last night and the flags are half staff. Yep. I didn't realize that President Trump, for the, I think it's the remaining of this
1: month. The whole week.
0: So. Yeah, that's right.
1: Or maybe the month, yeah.
0: So what a good honor. But Dolly, you have a connection.
2: Yeah, so Dolly was, I mean, it's just really cool story. So I have two young children, and Dolly has a program where if you sign up, it's completely free. Her foundation will mail a book to your child once a month. And so my children love it. And her goal is from birth to age 5 that a child would have 60 books. And it's really cool backstory because I don't know if you know this, her dad could not read. And so that was the inspiration behind this, is she grew up in poverty. Her dad couldn't read. And so allowing these kids to read from a young age is super important to her.
0: I told Trace, Cousin Andy, yesterday on our other show that I think my favorite song of Dolly's is A Coat of Many Colors.
1: Yeah, that's a topic.
0: That's one of the most touching songs that that I like.
1: It
0: okay.
1: Really is.
0: Where we are in the lineup, Cousin Andy, let's go to the question of the week, because the question of the week will help us end up why the Federal Reserve in Jackson Hole is important, why what's going on in interest rates are important and all that, because there's a lot of focus on the question of the week that I saw.
1: Absolutely. And the question of the week is, what type of fixed income should I be holding in my investments?
0: All right.
2: You start us off?
0: All right. I'm going to start us off, and then I'm going to come back to you, and you can tell what we should be in. The reason that question has become more of an important consideration for what's going on is because of the national debt, the $4 trillion, $40 trillion. The ability to pay it or not to pay it, the effect of what the Federal Reserve and the Treasury are doing to try to do the 10 and the two-year and the 10-year note, and where the 30-year goes. There is a magical number in our belief that once either a 30-year or a 10-year hits 5%, and it gives you a 5% return. And earlier this week, that's where the 30 was. The 10 was at about 4.7. But if it hits 5, that draws more attention from people that have money in the stock market, and money goes to the bond market, and it becomes harder to support the debt, and that creates inflation. And then inflation is a bad deal where we are with $40 trillion in debt. So it's all part of it. And bonds have, any kind of investments have risk. And bonds have interest rate risk.
2: Absolutely.
0: So if this is a time in which you better pay attention to where interest rates are, you better understand what your bonds are, because they have a direct correlation. So the question is, what kind of bonds should you be holding? What's your answer?
2: Yeah, I mean, I think in any portfolio, whether it's on the equity side, bond side, whatever it may be, I think diversification is key, because you don't want to make one big bet in one area. So I think, I mean, having the 1 to 3 year treasury bucket is a great spot to be, as well as the kind of 5 to 10 year, and then having some longer duration in there, but not a major portion.
0: We talked yesterday that we are leaning here at the company more short term to the middle, a tiny bit in the longer end, but you need to have, and quality.
2: Quality.

0: Absolute high quality.
1: High yield gets you the 7, the higher percent. Mm-hmm. But when you hear, if you see something that says 7% or better, think of junk.
0: Yes.
1: Think of junk.
0: Junk bonds. And just so for anyone that doesn't know, the way bonds work, if you think of a teeter-totter, as interest rates go down, the value of bonds go up. And as interest rates go up, the value of bonds go down and have a direct correlation to the duration, meaning the time of the bond.
1: So, everybody thinks, well, I got money in the stock market and that's going to go up and down. I need to be aware of that. But if you have money in fixed income, you have a similar risk in terms of interest rates. And with what's going on in the national debt, it's going to become more and more important to understand that. If you would like help in understanding that, all you got to do is give us a call, 336-544-6800, and we would be glad to help you with that. Tell them quickly what we do, and Cousin Andy, we're going to go out with song that you want to play.
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4: From the WXII 12 First Warning Weather Center, I'm meteorologist Brian Slocum with your Friday forecast. Good cloud cover today, some breaks late morning, midday, and then the chance for showers and storms will start to ramp up. We'll have highs in the mountains in the mid to upper 70s with low to mid 80s in the Triad and Foothills. Scattered showers and storms begin in the west, then track southeastward through the Triad later in the afternoon and during the evening. Severe weather is a possibility during the daytime hours that continue into the evening farther east. Few of the storms could produce frequent lightning, damaging winds, even localized flash flooding, especially the worst of those storms. Rain should fade during the evening hours, but a spotty shower remains overnight and into early Saturday morning. More of an easterly wind Saturday should keep temperatures down, low to mid-70s west and lower 80s for the Triad and Foothills, with a few storms too. Sunday looks drier, and it should be hot for next week. Back to the 90s. From the WXII 12 First Warning Weather Center, I'm meteorologist Brian Slocum.
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4: Hello, everyone. Chief Mike here from the Gay Lakes Fire Department with another segment of Chatting with the Chief. I have a special invitation for you. This year marks the 25th anniversary of the September 11th attack.

0: attacks on our nation. To honor those who lost their lives that day, we invite you to join us for a 9/11 memorial stair climb at the grandstands in Phelps Park Galax on Friday, September the 11th. We are partnering with the Curtis Bartlett Fitness Center and the Virginia State Police for this memorial event. The event is from 4 p.m. to 8 p.m. featuring the Virginia State Police Safety Day with many first responder vehicles and agencies to visit with. There will be food trucks, music, and a kids firefighter obstacle course, plus much more. 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
9: From the WXII 12 First Warning Weather Center, I'm meteorologist Brian Slocum with your Friday forecast. Good cloud cover today, some breaks late morning, midday, and then the chance for showers and storms will start to ramp up. We'll have highs in the mountains in the mid to upper 70s with low to mid 80s in the Triad and Foothills. Scattered showers and storms begin in the west, then track southeastward through the Triad later in the afternoon and during the evening. Severe weather is a possibility during the daytime hours that continue into the evening farther east. Storms could produce frequent lightning, damaging winds, even localized flash flooding, especially the worst of those storms. Rain should fade during the evening hours, but a spotty shower remains overnight and into early Saturday morning. More of an easterly wind Saturday should keep temperatures down, low to mid 70s west and lower 80s for the Triad and Foothills, with a few storms too. Sunday looks drier, and it should be hot for next week. Back to the 90s. From the WXII 12 First Warning Weather Center, I'm meteorologist Brian Slocum.

0: Looks left, nothing develops. Now runs up the middle of the five, dives toward the goal line, got it. Touchdown, Wake Forest.
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2: From the WXII 12 First Warning Weather Center, I'm meteorologist Brian Slocum with your Friday forecast. Good cloud cover today, some breaks late morning, midday, and then the chance for showers and storms will start to ramp up. We'll have highs in the mountains in the mid to upper 70s with low to mid 80s in the Triad and Foothills. Scattered showers and storms begin in the west, then track southeastward through the Triad later in the afternoon and during the evening. Severe weather is a possibility during the daytime hours that continue into the evening farther east. Few of the storms could produce frequent lightning, damaging winds, even localized flash flooding, especially the worst of those storms. Rain should fade during the evening hours, but a spotty shower remains overnight and into early Saturday morning. More of an easterly wind Saturday should keep temperatures down, low to mid-70s west and lower 80s for the Triad and Foothills, with a few storms too. Sunday looks drier, and it should be hot for next week. Back to the 90s. From the WXII 12 First Warning Weather Center, I'm meteorologist Brian Slocum.
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3: From the WXII 12 First Warning Weather Center, I'm meteorologist Brian Slocum with your Friday forecast. Good cloud cover today, some breaks late morning, midday, and then the chance for showers and storms will start to ramp up. We'll have highs in the mountains in the mid to upper 70s with low to mid 80s in the Triad and Foothills. Scattered showers and storms begin in the west, then track southeastward through the Triad later in the afternoon and during the evening. Severe weather is a possibility during the daytime hours that continue into the evening farther east. Few of the storms could produce frequent lightning, damaging winds, even localized flash flooding, especially the worst of those storms. Rain should fade during the evening hours, but a spotty shower remains overnight and into early Saturday morning. More of an easterly wind Saturday should keep temperatures down, low to mid-70s west and lower 80s for the Triad and Foothills, with a few storms too. Sunday looks drier, and it should be hot for next week. Back to the 90s. From the WXII 12 First Warning Weather Center, I'm meteorologist Brian Slocum.
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3: Tomorrow night's Coke Zero Sugar 400 at Daytona International Speedway is the final race before the 16-driver chase for the championship field is set. Ryan Preece is currently the first driver not among the top 16, sitting 17th in the standings and 31 points back, and maps out his strategy for tomorrow's 160-lap race.
7: Like, we're on offense. I would much rather be, you know, in Chris's position or somebody who's 60 points above going into Daytona, because it's really going to take a Hail Mary or a massive grand slam for somebody to go out and knock you out of the playoffs at that point.
3: 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I'm Kyle Rickey. 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
2: From the WXII 12 First Warning Weather Center, I'm meteorologist Brian Slocum with your Friday forecast. Good cloud cover today, some breaks late morning, midday, and then the chance for showers and storms will start to ramp up. We'll have highs in the mountains in the mid to upper 70s with low to mid 80s in the Triad and Foothills. Scattered showers and storms begin in the west, then track southeastward through the Triad later in the afternoon and during the evening. Severe weather is a possibility during the daytime hours that continue into the evening farther east. Few of the storms could produce frequent lightning, damaging winds, even localized flash flooding, especially the worst of those storms. Rain should fade during the evening hours, but a spotty shower remains overnight and into early Saturday morning. More of an easterly wind Saturday should keep temperatures down, low to mid-70s west and lower 80s for the Triad and Foothills, with a few storms too. Sunday looks drier, and it should be hot for next week. Back to the 90s. From the WXII 12 First Warning Weather Center, I'm meteorologist Brian Slocum.
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5: From the WXII 12 First Warning Weather Center, I'm meteorologist Brian Slocum with your Friday forecast. Good cloud cover today, some breaks late morning, midday, and then the chance for showers and storms will start to ramp up. We'll have highs in the mountains in the mid to upper 70s with low to mid 80s in the Triad and Foothills. Scattered showers and storms begin in the west and track southeastward through the Triad later in the afternoon and during the evening. Severe weather is a possibility during the daytime hours that continue into the evening farther east. Few of the storms could produce frequent lightning, damaging winds, even localized flash flooding, especially the worst of those storms. Rain should fade during the evening hours, but a spotty shower remains overnight and into early Saturday morning. More of an easterly wind Saturday should keep temperatures down, low to mid-70s west and lower 80s for the Triad and Foothills, with a few storms too. Sunday looks drier, and it should be hot for next week. Back to the 90s. From the WXII 12 First Warning Weather Center, I'm meteorologist Brian Slocum.
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7: 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Caught, Foley, 10-5, touchdown, Wake Forest. Looks longer, now throws left side into the end zone. It is caught for a touchdown. Counts as outside 30 down the sideline. They will never catch it. 10-5, touchdown, Wake Forest.
6: This is the home of the Deacs. 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

Willie, Randy, Ronnie. Yep, we're on a first-name basis with the stars of Classic Country. 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
2: From the WXII 12 First Warning Weather Center, I'm meteorologist Brian Slocum with your Friday forecast. Good cloud cover today, some breaks late morning, midday, and then the chance for showers and storms will start to ramp up. We'll have highs in the mountains in the mid to upper 70s with low to mid 80s in the Triad and Foothills. Scattered showers and storms begin in the west, then track southeastward through the Triad later in the afternoon and during the evening. Severe weather is a possibility during the daytime hours that continue into the evening farther east. Few of the storms could produce frequent lightning, damaging winds, even localized flash flooding, especially the worst of those storms. Rain should fade during the evening hours, but a spotty shower remains overnight and into early Saturday morning. More of an easterly wind Saturday should keep temperatures down, low to mid-70s west and lower 80s for the Triad and Foothills, with a few storms too. Sunday looks drier, and it should be hot for next week. Back to the 90s. From the WXII 12 First Warning Weather Center, I'm meteorologist Brian Slocum.
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4: Back to school means back to Mayflower. Captain Stu here with Uncle Gus at the Mayflower 2. I just had a delicious plate of popcorn shrimp, golden brown with baked potato, slaw, all the fixings. Gus, what do you say to all the folks out there shopping, getting ready, the youngsters back into school? What do you have for them?

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0: 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And Uncle Gus, how do you say best success to your school year in Greek?
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Hello, everyone. Chief Mike here from the Galax Fire Department with another segment of Chatting with the Chief. I have a special invitation for you. This year marks the 25th anniversary of the September 11th attacks on our nation. To honor those who lost their lives that day, we invite you to join us for a 9/11 memorial stair climb at the grandstands in Felt

0: Park Galax on Friday, September the 11th. We are partnering with the Curtis Bartlett Fitness Center and the Virginia State Police for this memorial event. The event is from 4 p.m. to 8 p.m. featuring the Virginia State Police Safety Day with many first responder vehicles and agencies to visit with. 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Stay safe, and as always, stay tuned to this station for another segment of Chatting with the Chief.
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2: From the WXAI 12 First Warning Weather Center, I'm meteorologist Brian Slocum with your Friday forecast. Good cloud cover today, some breaks late morning, midday, and then the chance for showers and storms will start to ramp up. We'll have highs in the mountains in the mid to upper 70s with low to mid 80s in the Triad and Foothills. Scattered showers and storms begin in the west, then track southeastward through the Triad later in the afternoon and during the evening. Severe weather is a possibility during the daytime hours that continue into the evening farther east. Few of the storms could produce frequent lightning, damaging winds, even localized flash flooding, especially the worst of those storms. Rain should fade during the evening hours, but a spotty shower remains overnight and into early Saturday morning. More of an easterly wind Saturday should keep temperatures down, low to mid-70s west and lower 80s for the Triad and Foothills, with a few storms too. Sunday looks drier, and it should be hot for next week. Back to the 90s. From the WXII 12 First Warning Weather Center, I'm meteorologist Brian Slocum.
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2: WXII 12 First Warning Weather Center. I'm meteorologist Brian Slocum with your Friday forecast. Good cloud cover today, some breaks late morning, midday, and then the chance for showers and storms will start to ramp up. We'll have highs in the mountains in the mid to upper 70s with low to mid 80s in the Triad and Foothills. Scattered showers and storms begin in the west, then track southeastward through the Triad later in the afternoon and during the evening. Severe weather is a possibility during the daytime hours that continue into the evening farther east. Few of the storms could produce frequent lightning, damaging winds, even localized flash flooding, especially the worst of those storms. Rain should fade during the evening hours, but a spotty shower remains overnight and into early Saturday morning. More of an easterly wind Saturday should keep temperatures down, low to mid-70s west and lower 80s for the Triad and Foothills, with a few storms too. Sunday looks drier, and it should be hot for next week. Back to the 90s. From the WXII 12 First Warning Weather Center, I'm meteorologist Brian Slocum.
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2: From the WXII 12 First Warning Weather Center, I'm meteorologist Brian Slocum with your Friday forecast. Good cloud cover today, some breaks late morning, midday, and then the chance for showers and storms will start to ramp up. We'll have highs in the mountains in the mid to upper 70s with low to mid 80s in the Triad and Foothills. Scattered showers and storms begin in the west, then track southeastward through the Triad later in the afternoon and during the evening. Severe weather is a possibility during the daytime hours that continue into the evening farther east. Few of the storms could produce frequent lightning, damaging winds, even localized flash flooding, especially the worst of those storms. Rain should fade during the evening hours, but a spotty shower remains overnight and into early Saturday morning. More of an easterly wind Saturday should keep temperatures down, low to mid-70s west and lower 80s for the Triad and Foothills, with a few storms too. Sunday looks drier, and it should be hot for next week. Back to the 90s. From the WXII 12 First Warning Weather Center, I'm meteorologist Brian Slocum.
3: Looks left, nothing develops. 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
2: WXII 12 First Warning Weather Center. I'm meteorologist Brian Slocum with your Friday forecast. Good cloud cover today, some breaks late morning, midday, and then the chance for showers and storms will start to ramp up. We'll have highs in the mountains in the mid to upper 70s with low to mid 80s in the Triad and Foothills. Scattered showers and storms begin in the west, then track southeastward through the Triad later in the afternoon and during the evening. Severe weather is a possibility during the daytime hours that continue into the evening farther east. Few of the storms could produce frequent lightning, damaging winds, even localized flash flooding, especially the worst of those storms. Rain should fade during the evening hours, but a spotty shower remains overnight and into early Saturday morning. More of an easterly wind Saturday should keep temperatures down, low to mid-70s west and lower 80s for the Triad and Foothills, with a few storms too. Sunday looks drier, and it should be hot for next week. Back to the 90s. From the WXII 12 First Warning Weather Center, I'm meteorologist Brian Slocum.
3: Well, some people have quite a few clouds this afternoon. Piedmont Triad, mainly cloudy down there right now. It's 86 degrees in the Triad area. Up here in the mountains of southwest Virginia.

Virginia, little breeze blowing, and where I'm standing here in the city of Galax, we got plenty of sunshine. I don't know what the rest of the state looks like, but we got sunshine, and we're loving it at the moment. 79 degrees out there.

The late and great Glenn Campbell right there to open things up. Glenn Campbell and Sunflower to open things up here on, what is this anyway, Friday? Goodness, I can't believe it. Again, it's so quickly. It happens. Here we go. Yesterday seemed like Friday, but today is Friday again. 28th day of the month of August 2026. That's what it is. Before you know it, Thanksgiving will be here, and then Christmas. No time at all. Won't be long. Buford Kegley around here until about 6 o'clock this evening, and we'll be celebrating something. I don't know. All this good music and sunshine that we have. But it won't last long, of course. If you listen to the weather forecast, I checked the Weather Channel. It doesn't say a thing about rain or anything for this area whatsoever. Just partly cloudy skies for tonight. And tomorrow, partly to mostly cloudy, no rain. I didn't see any rain anywhere, and they're calling for it. Oh, it's going to be a crime what is going to happen. Anyway, we'll wait and see if all that bad stuff takes place. We're looking at 79 degrees out there right now. Plenty of sunshine, and here's Dwight.

0: Oh, those are my buddies down there in Stanton, Virginia. The Statler Brothers, big hit for them back in 1974. Remember that Susan when she tried.
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The late Mickey Gilley and his piano this afternoon. Talk to me on a Friday afternoon. Buford in here till dinner time. Stay with me. Your favorite music on the way. Joe Dibby and that Texas-sized heartache.

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Merle Haggard, Bonnie Owens, and all the strangers, too, this afternoon. I got swinging doors on a beautiful summer day. It's coming up on 3:30 in the afternoon. Hope everything's going your way. It's finally here, that day we've all been waiting on. It's finally Friday. Hope it's going to be a great weekend for everyone. Marty Stewart right here, and he's tempted.

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6: From the WXII 12 First Warning Weather Center, I'm meteorologist Brian Slocum with your Friday forecast. Good cloud cover today, some breaks late morning, midday, and then the chance for showers and storms will start to ramp up. We'll have highs in the mountains in the mid to upper 70s with low to mid 80s in the Triad and Foothills. Scattered showers and storms begin in the west, then track southeastward through the Triad later in the afternoon and during the evening. Severe weather is a possibility during the daytime hours that continue into the evening farther east. Few of the storms could produce frequent lightning, damaging winds, even localized flash flooding, especially the worst of those storms. Rain should fade during the evening hours, but a spotty shower remains overnight and into early Saturday morning. More of an easterly wind Saturday should keep temperatures down, low to mid-70s west and lower 80s for the Triad and Foothills, with a few storms too. Sunday looks drier, and it should be hot for next week. Back to the 90s. From the WXII 12 First Warning Weather Center, I'm meteorologist Brian Slocum.
0: And if you're in the Piedmont Triad area right now, you're getting some rain down there, looks like. Cool down, too, down to 74. 74 degrees for the Triad at the moment. Let's go down to Salem, Virginia, the small town that doesn't quite realize it's not small anymore. Roanoke Valley Town has a college, a minor league baseball team, and a downtown that still feels personal. It's a great place, Salem, Virginia, where it's partly sunny and 88 degrees, and where I am right here at Classic Country 98, look at all that good sunshine. A few of those white clouds, but mainly we do have sunny skies, and it's 80 at the moment.
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0: try me, brother.
1: Yeah, okay. I'll call Brock Lesnar. You and Brock can settle it, okay? Anyway, Travis Tritt right there. 10 feet tall and bulletproof right here on a finally Friday. Somebody called and said, we never get to hear any Mac Davis. He was one of the greatest. Play some Mac Davis. I loved Mac Davis. He was a great guy and a great artist. We lost him on September 29th, 2020. He passed away at the age of 78 after heart surgery. But he was a great guy and a great artist and had a lot of hits and his own TV show and everything. So thanks for checking in. Here's the late and great Mac Davis right here.

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0: Aaron Tippin this afternoon. That's as close as I'll get to loving you on a Friday. Everybody's happy because it's Friday and it's here already. And I hope it's going to be a great weekend for everybody listening, and hope you got something special to do out there this weekend. Maybe we'll have good weather. You never know anymore. So much bad weather for about everybody around. But hopefully we'll wish for the best and hope we see some sunshine this weekend. That would be nice. Hey, we're about 80 degrees with quite a bit of sunshine up here in these mountains. I know down in Carolina we've already had some rain and maybe some thunder shower activity as well. So just be careful. Let's see. Tim called me a few minutes ago down in Westfield, North Carolina. Good afternoon, Westfield. I get down that way every now and then, a great area down there in Westfield. And Tim, thank you for listening to Classic Country 98. We're going to do this one and go to weather time, to the top of the hour with Bo Cephas and the one you wanted to hear. Here's Hank Jr. with that attitude adjustment.
1: Now, I met an old friend in a bar the other night, and he got a little drunk and he wanted to fight, and he jumped up and challenged every man in the room. And just about the time he got the words out, an old boy jumped.

0: Yes, I understand just fine. 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
3: From the WXII 12 First Warning Weather Center, I'm meteorologist Brian Slocum with your Friday forecast. Good cloud cover today, some breaks late morning, midday, and then the chance for showers and storms will start to ramp up. We'll have highs in the mountains in the mid to upper 70s with low to mid 80s in the Triad and foothills. Scattered showers and storms begin in the west, then track southeastward through the Triad later in the afternoon and during the evening. Severe weather is a possibility during the daytime hours that continue into the evening farther east. Few of the storms could produce frequent lightning, damaging winds, even localized flash flooding, especially the worst of those storms. Rain should fade during the evening hours, but a spotty shower remains overnight and into early Saturday morning. More of an easterly wind Saturday should keep temperatures down, low to mid-70s west and lower 80s for the Triad and foothills, with a few storms too. Sunday looks drier, and it should be hot for next week. Back to the 90s. From the WXII 12 First Warning Weather Center, I'm meteorologist Brian Slocum.
4: Well, I don't think it's raining in the Piedmont Triad right now, but it is 74 degrees and cloudy. 74 with clouds in the Triad up here in the mountains of Southwest Virginia. Looking pretty good and feeling pretty good, too. We got quite a bit of sunshine out there, and it's 82 degrees at the moment.
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0: Oh, that nitty gritty dirt band here on a Friday afternoon. Baby's got a hold on me. It's about coming up on 4:09 in the afternoon. We get the drive at 5. You know what happens at 5? That drive comes on the air. That's right. We got the drive at 5. All kinds of good things. Outlaw country. A little bit of everything. So join us every day during the week for the drive at 5, beginning at 5 p.m.
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Diamond Rio, right there. What a beautiful mess I'm in on a Friday afternoon. Hey, it's raining again. Yeah, we're getting some rain. We'll get rain whenever it wants us to get rain. So we're getting some rain. Not a hard rain, but enough to wet you. And the wind's blowing like crazy, too, at the moment, right here at Classic Country 98. So if you don't have any rain yet at your place, you probably will get a little bit here in a few minutes. 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
8: The only two things in life that make it worth living

Waymore right there, or Waylon, if you want to call him that. Waylon and Willie helping him out a little bit on that. Lukenbach, Texas, back to the basics of love here on a Friday afternoon. Hey, it's 4:30 in the afternoon. We're still 82 degrees, getting pretty good rain out there, too, here in our city. And it'll get you wet, I can tell you that, if you're standing still out there. 82. It's going to cool down, I do believe, in a few minutes. But it's about 82 at the moment. 4:30, that's what time it is. Thanks for joining me, Buford, in here till about 6 p.m. with your music. It is 4:30. Some people call it Beer 30. Who does that? Brooks and Dunn.

0: Oh, yeah, the deal. It is Leon Rimes.
1: Looks left, nothing develops. Now runs up the middle of the five, dives toward the goal line, got it. Touchdown, Wake Forest.
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2: From the WXII 12 First Warning Weather Center, I'm meteorologist Brian Slocum with your Friday forecast. Good cloud cover today, some breaks late morning, midday, and then the chance for showers and storms will start to ramp up. We'll have highs in the mountains in the mid to upper 70s with low to mid 80s in the Triad and Foothills. Scattered showers and storms begin in the west, then track southeastward through the Triad later in the afternoon and during the evening. Severe weather is a possibility during the daytime hours that continue into the evening farther east. Few of the storms could produce frequent lightning, damaging winds, even localized flash flooding, especially the worst of those storms. Rain should fade during the evening hours, but a spotty shower remains overnight and into early Saturday morning. More of an easterly wind Saturday should keep temperatures down, low to mid-70s west and lower 80s for the Triad and Foothills, with a few storms too. Sunday looks drier, and it should be hot for next week. Back to the 90s. From the WXII 12 First Warning Weather Center, I'm meteorologist Brian Slocum.
3: Oh, strange weather. Yes, it is. Well, let's see. If you're in the Piedmont Triad right now, don't think you have any rain, but you got the clouds. 76 degrees down there in the Triad. And our friends and listeners down in Yadkin County, North Carolina, Boonville, North Carolina, named for Daniel Boone, of course. Boonville's looking at mostly cloudy skies, 77 degrees. We were getting the flood a while ago. Well, it wasn't that bad, but it was raining cats and dogs anyway. And now the sun is shining. What are we going to get next? Snow? Probably. But anyway, we got 80 degrees and we got the sunshine. Ain't no rain. I can't find it anymore.
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4: Ryan Blaney isn't exactly sure how the recently announced changes to the NASCAR Cup Series Next Gen Super Speedway package will have on competition, as the new setup, including a shorter spoiler and less horsepower, goes online this weekend at Daytona International Speedway. The Team Penske driver seems cautiously optimistic about the modifications.
8: I've always tried to be open-minded on things, like not to expect too much of when I don't know 100% about it. So I think that just always have tried to make myself more versatile that way, not try to get too stuck in my ways. So, but I don't know. I mean, I go back and forth on it could be a massive, wildly different change, or it could be, that's not as much of a change as I thought. I don't know what to expect, but

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3: From the WXII 12 First Warning Weather Center, I'm meteorologist Brian Slocum with your Friday forecast. Good cloud cover today, some breaks late morning, midday, and then the chance for showers and storms will start to ramp up. We'll have highs in the mountains in the mid to upper 70s with low to mid 80s in the Triad and Foothills. Scattered showers and storms begin in the west, then track southeastward through the Triad later in the afternoon and during the evening. Severe weather is a possibility during the daytime hours that continue into the evening farther east. Few of the storms could produce frequent lightning, damaging winds, even localized flash flooding, especially the worst of those storms. Rain should fade during the evening hours, but a spotty shower remains overnight and into early Saturday morning. More of an easterly wind Saturday should keep temperatures down, low to mid-70s west and lower 80s for the Triad and Foothills, with a few storms too. Sunday looks drier, and it should be hot for next week. Back to the 90s. From the WXII 12 First Warning Weather Center, I'm meteorologist Brian Slocum.
0: Okay, Brian, I thought you'd be home taking a long summer's nap by now, but anyway, you're still working, huh? You really think so? If you're in the Piedmont Triad, you got the clouds down there. I don't think you have any rain at the moment, but you do have clouds. 76 degrees in the Piedmont Triad. And let's go over the way, a little ways, over to Mountain City, Tennessee, which is not far from where we are, actually. Mountain City, Tennessee is only 18 miles from West Jefferson, North Carolina, and it's only 23 miles from Bristol, Virginia. So it's close to a lot of places. But Mountain City, I've been there more than once. Mountain City, Tennessee, mostly sunny right now. It's 80 over there. And here at Classic Country 98, we got the sunshine back. We had some rain, but we got sunshine now. And looking at 79 degrees.
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Taken from Smokey and the Bandit. You remember that one right there. From the late and great Jerry Reed, Texas Bound and Flying. And we open things up with

Michael Martin Murphy, Will It Be Love by Morning? Hey, good afternoon again. Welcome to the Drive at 5 here on a fine late Friday. Buford Kegley around till about 6 o'clock with your favorite music on the Drive at 5. Stay with me. We're going to celebrate together.

0: yes, BR549, that great band from Nashville, Tennessee, and the Cherokee Boogie.
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Born out there in Waco, Texas, 1977, that Texas Red Dirt singer. There he is, Wade Bowen. And I still couldn't make you love me. Right here on The Drive at 5 on a Friday. Thanks for joining me. It's about 5:21 already. I'm going to be in here till 6 o'clock or till that dinner bell rings and they bring out the food. And then we all are going to chow down, that's for sure. Anyway, I got to get this one on from John Prine this afternoon. John did this one back in, recorded this back in 1991. Had a little help on it from Tom Petty, too. Tom Petty's singing the background vocal on this. So here's the late and great John Prine and the late Tom.

Anyway, I got to get this one on from John Prine this afternoon. John did this one back in, recorded this back in 1991. Had a little help on it from Tom Petty, too. Tom Petty singing the background vocal on this. So here's the late and great John Prine and the late Tom Petty as well.

0: 2016, the year for that song of the year. It was Chris Stapleton, a song written by Chris Stapleton, Barry Bales, and our friend, the late and great Ronnie Bowman, co-writer on that song right there. Nobody to blame but me.
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Keith Gaddis right there. Little drops of my heart. We're driving at 5 on a Friday afternoon. Got the weather coming up again in just a few minutes. Hang around, won't you? I hope you will.

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3: From the WXII 12 First Warning Weather Center, I'm meteorologist Brian Slocum with your Friday forecast. Good cloud cover today, some breaks late morning, midday, and then the chance for showers and storms will start to ramp up. We'll have highs in the mountains in the mid to upper 70s with low to mid 80s in the Triad and Foothills. Scattered showers and storms begin in the west, then track southeastward through the Triad later in the afternoon and during the evening. Severe weather is a possibility during the daytime hours that continue into the evening farther east. Few of the storms could produce frequent lightning, damaging winds, even localized flash flooding, especially the worst of those storms. Rain should fade during the evening hours, but a spotty shower remains overnight and into early Saturday morning. More of an easterly wind Saturday should keep temperatures down, low to mid-70s west and lower 80s for the Triad and Foothills, with a few storms too. Sunday looks drier, and it should be hot for next week. Back to the 90s. From the WXII 12 First Warning Weather Center, I'm meteorologist Brian Slocum.
4: Oh, what happened to the rest of the crew? He's still there by himself. Thank you, Brian. You'll be there at 3 o'clock in the morning. My goodness. If you're in the Piedmont Triad, it's cloudy down there in the Triad area. 76 degrees. And let's go up the road a little way. We'll just take off and go up I-77, go up to Mercer County, West Virginia. Let's go to Princeton. We got some good friends up there and listeners in Princeton, West Virginia, where it's sunny. And it's 80 degrees up there in Princeton right now. Where I'm standing, I don't think it's completely sunny. But anyway, maybe a little bit of sunshine left out there. We do have a temperature reading of 76 right now. 76 outside our studios at Classic Country 98. And somebody wanted to hear one of my songs, or a couple of people actually wanted to hear one of my songs today. Thank you so much for asking for this one. They said, play that song that you used to do in Las Vegas all the time. Well, this is the one I guess you're speaking of, because we did this one more than anything else. We recorded this in the early 70s, and Kris Kristofferson wrote it, and Ray Price had the big hit, and then I recorded it later on, and it did very, very well, I can tell you that. But anyway, thanks for asking for this one right here, from yours truly, and for the good times.

0: Joe Shaver wrote that song right there. That's John Anderson, of course, and I'm just an old chunk of coal.
1: Looking for equipment? Looking to turn some of your equipment into cash? Don't miss the huge consignment equipment auction at Abingdon.

0: Toronto Auction. 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That's 276-623-5900. 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
1: 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For more than 20 years, we've been talking with you about your money, and a lot has changed during that time. We've gone from a few nightly news programs to 24/7 news feeds that keep us informed and sometimes overwhelmed. 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
5: Oh my goodness, I had all kinds of things planned and run completely out of time. I'm sorry it happened, but it did. And it does. That's what happens every time you plan something. I had a bunch of good songs I was going to play and can't get them all on. But I want to say a good Friday to my Rhonda. I hope she's listening out there, and a good weekend to her. I was going to play a special song, but I only got a 2.5 lesson. 2.5 minutes to go, and I don't know. And I got to get this Friday song on, or I'll get beat up before I get home. But anyway, for everybody.

Everybody loves the Friday afternoon song. We celebrate Friday every Friday, and we're going to close it out with this one for Chase. Chase, hope you have a fine weekend wherever you at. And everybody else that loves this right here, George is going to take us to the top of the hour. Here's the Possum. Yeah, it's finally Friday. It finally got here. Have a great one, everybody. Thank you so much. See you Monday.

0: WBRF, Galax, Mount Airy, Winston-Salem, Greensboro. 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
2: From the WXII 12 First Warning Weather Center, I'm meteorologist Brian Slocum with your Friday forecast. Good cloud cover today, some breaks late morning, midday, and then the chance for showers and storms will start to ramp up. We'll have highs in the mountains in the mid to upper 70s with low to mid 80s in the Triad and Foothills. Scattered showers and storms begin in the west, then track southeastward through the Triad later in the afternoon and during the evening. Severe weather is a possibility during the daytime hours that continue into the evening farther east. Few of the storms could produce frequent lightning, damaging winds, even localized flash flooding, especially the worst of those storms. Rain should fade during the evening hours, but a spotty shower remains overnight and into early Saturday morning. More of an easterly wind Saturday should keep temperatures down, low to mid-70s west and lower 80s for the Triad and Foothills, with a few storms too. Sunday looks drier, and it should be hot for next week. Back to the 90s. From the WXII 12 First Warning Weather Center, I'm meteorologist Brian Slocum.
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1: On a warm summer's evening, on a train bound for nowhere, I met up with a gambler. We were both too tired to sleep, so we took turns of staring out the window at the darkness. The boredom overtook us, and he began to speak. 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

You know the heart of country music still beats in Luke the Drifter. You can tell it when he sang I Saw the Light. Old Marty, Hank, and Lefty, why I can feel them right here with me.

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Especially when you and the one you love already belong to somebody else. 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

0: There's one race left in the regular season before the NASCAR chase starts. We'll talk about the cut line next. For PRN's Garage Pass, this is Andrew Curlin.
1: 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All Dirt Roads lead to Charlotte as the World of Outlaw Sprint Cars, Late Models, and Super Dirt Car Big Block Modifieds collide. Be there!
0: There are only a handful of drivers vying for the final three spots in the NASCAR chase for this season. The main storyline, though, is Shane Van Gisbergen is holding on to the 16th place, while Ryan Preece is 31 points out going into the final race at Daytona. Here's what Preece had to say about how he's going to approach the cut line from behind.
2: Personally, I think no matter what, when we go to Daytona, like, we're on offense. I would much rather be, you know, in Chris's position or somebody who's 60 points above going into Daytona, because it's really going to take a Hail Mary or a massive grand slam for somebody to go out and knock you out of the playoffs at that point. But they're going to be going into that race with the mindset of, hey, we need to finish and not put ourselves in jeopardy, which you give up stage points. And next thing you know, by the end of stage two, you're like, if the person goes out and, you know, does what we've done in the past of getting a lot of stage points, you know, puts them in a oh boy mode. So we came in with the mindset of trying to go for it all.
0: It's going to be fun to watch at Daytona. The three drivers not clinched into the chase, but inside the top 16 in standings are Bubba Wallace, Austin Cindric, and Shane Van Gisbergen. Bubba Wallace is 75 good to the cut line. He was a

0: You're 2 points away from clinching a spot at New Hampshire. He's going to need something to go seriously wrong to not make the chase. On the outside, Ryan Preece, as we've documented, is 31 points behind, and Brad Keselowski is 66 points behind. He'll have to have a big weekend in Daytona. For PRN's Garage Pass, this is Andrew Curlin.
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0: From the WXII 12 First Warning Weather Center, I'm meteorologist Brian Slocum with your Friday forecast. Good cloud cover today, some breaks late morning, midday, and then the chance for showers and storms will start to ramp up. We'll have highs in the mountains in the mid to upper 70s with low to mid 80s in the Triad and foothills. Scattered showers and storms begin in the west, then track southeastward through the Triad later in the afternoon and during the evening. Severe weather is a possibility during the daytime hours that continue into the evening farther east. Few of the storms could produce frequent lightning, damaging winds, even localized flash flooding, especially the worst of those storms. Rain should fade during the evening hours, but a spotty shower remains overnight and into early Saturday morning. More of an easterly wind Saturday should keep temperatures down, low to mid-70s west and lower 80s for the Triad and foothills, with a few storms too. Sunday looks drier, and it should be hot for next week. Back to the 90s. From the WXII 12 First Warning Weather Center, I'm meteorologist Brian Slocum.
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3: Kevin Harvick has been in this position before, but he had drafting help back in the Daytona 500. This time he's going to have to do it by himself. Busch out front. He's been there all afternoon, and he's looking for victory lane.
4: Five times this year he's been in the top five. He's been so close. And finally at Daytona, it will happen. Kyle Busch will win in the NASCAR Busch Series. He takes the Winn-Dixie 250.
5: Still miss Kyle Busch, really do, and that's a great call. Kyle Busch's first Busch Series, now O'Reilly Auto Parts Series win here at the World Center of Racing. We welcome you back to Daytona, drivers being introduced to the crowd. Let's get you trackside right now to hear from some of those drivers. This driver's spotlight is presented by Toyota Racing. 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We start with Chris Wilner from Carmel, Indiana, with the driver Brent Cruz.
6: Yeah, Alex, it all comes down to this. After missing four races at the start of the year before his 18th birthday, Brent Cruz sits just 1 point above the cut line coming into this Chase cutoff race at Daytona. He's got the purple Toyota or the Yahoo colors on his car. All right, Brent, all this planning leading into this week, you've got two other teammates that you're battling as well. How do you kind of process the goal today, racing against your teammates but also with them, trying to put yourself in a good position?
7: Yeah, overall, no matter what happens, I know the Lord has a plan for us. And this whole race team, we've done a great job this year. And yeah, we missed those four races, and we would definitely be looking a lot better if we were able to run those. But ultimately, it was a tougher challenge that we knew what we were getting ourselves into. So ready to go to battle today, and whatever happens is going to happen, and we're just going to give it our all no matter what.
6: Of course, you didn't get to run Daytona at the beginning of the year, lacking a little bit on the super speedway. So how much have you learned about what you need to do to put yourself in a good position?
7: Yeah, I'm still learning a ton. We ran Talladega earlier at least and was able to run second there. So hopefully we're able to just have a good, clean, smooth, solid day as the full goal and be able to finish.
6: All right, that's Brent Cruz. He's going to start 17th today, one of those drivers on the bubble, on the cut line here today.
8: Let's talk to another driver that's on the cut line. His teammate, William Sawalich, in by one in the 11th position to start this race. Let's get his thoughts with Alex Weaver of Charlotte, North Carolina.
9: Yeah, guys, I'm following behind the driver of the 18 right now as he's walking to his race car. This team is 1 point above this cut line. This is the final race to make sure you're racing for a championship. How do you make sure that this team is there at the end?
10: Yeah, I think stages are going to be really important, and, you know, working with teammates, but I'm also kind of in a battle with my teammates. So it'll be a really fun race. I think, you know, Daytona is always interesting. You never know what can happen in stage three, so those stage points in stage one, stage two are going to be pretty much key tonight just for some safety.
9: Stage racing will be key. He rolls off seventh. That's William Sawalich.
5: Carson Quapel has won the last

0: Two NASCAR O'Reilly Auto Parts Series races going for three in a row, and he's never finished outside the top 10 in three Daytona starts. Let's hear from Carson Quapple. He's with Steve Post from Halstead, Pennsylvania.
1: And it was a great qualifying effort as well for Carson Quapple. Qualified in position number two down here, has the Bass Pro Shop Tracker Boats colors on the car here. So, Carson, you have tried so hard to get that first win. Now you got two in a row. What's this been like, getting two in a row with Indy and Iowa?
2: It's been pretty cool, obviously, with all the breaks that are O'Reilly Auto Parts Series has had. It's been, I feel like I've been the longest winner of the year so far, so that's pretty cool. But no, it just goes to show how vast Rodney and all these guys on this Junior Motorsports Bass Pro Shop Chevrolet with Hendrick Motors under the hood has gotten us. I mean, I feel like here we qualified second, and I feel like Speedways are a strong suit for our Junior Motorsports team. So just been really cool. Obviously, a lot of weight lifted off my shoulders, and it helped me figure out what I was going to do next year. So just super thankful for the opportunity I got, and finally was able to get some.
1: And what he's going to do next year, full-time in the O'Reilly Auto Parts Series, driving the number 8 car for Junior Motorsports. That's Carson Quapple, starts second here this evening.
3: Carson Quapple going for his third in a row, trying to give Junior Motorsports its 16th win of the year and their 9th here in Daytona.
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3: Comes into this race tonight 15 points below the cut line in this, the final race before the chase. The good news? He won the pole. He'll lead the field to the green flag. Let's get his thoughts with Chris.
10: And Mike, it's his first career pole, and it couldn't come at a better time as he leads the

0: jobs. I think you mentioned it before we got on the air right here that we've done a great job with our cars, and I've done a good job of putting together clean races and executing that third stage, which is where I didn't do a good job of at the start of the year. So we'll just keep on that train. Our HendrickCars.com Chevy is super fast. Huge thanks to Mr. H, Miss Linda, Dale Kelly, everybody involved, LW. Man, our cars are super fast today, obviously, and we'll just try to put it all together.
1: Best of luck today. Roger Carruth going to start on the pole alongside his teammate as he tries to point his way into the chase.
2: He's got an awful lot on his shoulders trying to get himself into the opportunity to win a championship here this year. He could do it, and he's going to need a little bit of help to accomplish that task here later on tonight when the green flag flies.
3: It's going to be a handful, but the drama is high in this race tonight. We mentioned the cut line. Again, you got two drivers in by one, another out by one. William Sawalich, Brent Crews are in. Taylor Gray out. Raja Carruth is out. What separates them from the chase? A 160-lap, or make that a 100-lap challenge in tonight's Winn-Dixie 250 tonight here at Daytona International Speedway. The drivers have been introduced. They are standing next to their cars as we go trackside for pre-race ceremonies.
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5: Let's pray. 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And I ask that we all go home safely. We thank you for the freedom we enjoy and for those who have sacrificed to protect it, and for the privilege of gathering here today freely. And above all else, we thank you for the greatest gift, the gift of salvation we have in you and you alone, Jesus, the one true King of all creation. May everything we do today ultimately bring honor and glory to you out of a response of what you have done for us. So Lord, bless this race, bless these families, and bless this great nation. And we pray all of this in the mighty and matchless name of Jesus. Amen.
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1: Drivers are aboard their race cars. They are backed up at a 45-degree angle. Tails of the race cars towards what we call the ball field, the big, beautiful, grassy lawn area that separates the trioval from the pit lane. Todd, when you look at strategy as we get set for tonight's race, is this a fairly straightforward race for this NASCAR O'Reilly Auto Parts Series event?
6: Yeah, as short as the stages are, 30 and 60. Put yourself in a position, unless a caution comes at one point that may stretch you past one of them, I think they'll be pretty straightforward, stage one, stage two.
7: It's going to be a fast race. You think about 100 laps at Daytona, and some people say, well, you know, that's pretty decent, but these cars get around here pretty quick. But it's going to be a tense, short race tonight. And we say short in air quotes. I'm sure depending on your lot in life and where you are on the leaderboard, it fly by like that, it'll be the endless race in the history of auto racing.
6: If you're needing a caution to get some track position and work your way forward in below the cut line, it's going to seem like it's eternal, and you're not having that opportunity. If you're trying to hold on to it, it's a whole different situation.
1: One thing that the NASCAR O'Reilly Auto Parts Series here at Daytona cannot do, unlike the NASCAR Cup Series, Mike, is when you're in that tight pack, you're not allowed to lock bumpers here and attach your front bumper to the back bumper of the car in front of you to get an extra boost.
7: You can deliver the rat-a-tat-tats to the bumper, but you cannot push, make contact, engage, and shove. That is off limits here, and that will be policed tonight. That's just one of the nuances of this, what we'll be seeing over the course of the 100 laps tonight. It's the final race of the regular season. However we finish this up tonight, we'll develop the chase field for when we go racing next weekend in the Fleetio 200 at Darlington Raceway.
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2: Starting 38th, making his series debut, is Andy Jankowiak. Starting 37th is Josh Balicki. Starting 36th is Blaine Perkins. Mason Maggio will start 35th. Carson Ware, 34th. Brennan Poole starts 33rd. Joey Gase, 32nd. And LeVar Scott, 31st.
3: Dr. Patrick Starpoli will roll off tonight in 30th with Jeb Burton in 29th. Jeremy Clements is your 28th starter. Garrett Smithley starts 27th. Natalie Decker is in the field tonight. She'll roll off in 26th with Daniel Dye in 25th. Parker Retzlaff, one of those trying to get into the chase, will roll off in 24th with Kyle Sieg in 23rd. Ryan Ellis will start in 22nd. And Caesar Baccarella will start tonight in 21st.
2: Leland Honeyman will start 20th. Josh Williams, 19th. Justin Allgaier qualified 18th. Brent Cruz starts 17th. Dean Thompson, 16th. The 15th starter is Nick Sanchez. Corey Day goes 14th. Brandon Jones starts 13th. Ryan Sieg will start 12th. And Harrison Burton starts 11th.
3: Taylor Gray, 1 point out below the chase cutoff line, will start tonight in 10th with Anthony Alfredo in 9th. Austin Hill, he's been known to win a time or two here at Daytona. He's starting tonight in 8th. William Sawalich, another driver on the bubble line. He's in 7th with Sam Mayer in 6th. Sammy Smith, that is, will start in 5th. Sheldon Creed in 4th. Jesse Love in 3rd. Carson Quapel will start tonight in 2nd. And leading us to green, Rajah Karuth, a time of 49.118 seconds, a speed of 183.232 miles per hour. Rajah comes into this race 15 points below the chase cutoff line.
2: Field sits on the pit lane. Engines have fired, about to pull out onto the world-famous high banks of Daytona International Speedway. It's a D-shaped tri-oval. Front side where the tri-oval and the start-finish line are banked at 18 degrees. They'll have a short straightaway run before they get to the banking of turns 1 and 2, and they can come into the view of Barry Vermont's Dave Moody.
4: Thank you, Alex Hayden. Good evening once again, everybody. High banks indeed here at Daytona International Speedway. Turns 1 and 2 at this end, the west end or inland end, if you will, away from the beach of this property, banked 31 degrees. Plenty of room to fan out 3 wide on occasion, even 4 in an emergency, but that generally doesn't last for very long or turn out very well. That 31 degrees of banking falls away very quickly as they exit off turn 2 onto the Daytona Superstretch. Just 5 degrees of banking as they head down the back straightaway here at the World Center of Racing. We'll cover it all from high atop the Sunoco Tower in turn number 2. Now let's go to the other end of the Superstretch at Altamont, Illinois. Kurt Becker.
5: And thank you, Dave, and good evening, everyone. This backstretch measures some 3,000 feet from the exit of turn number 2 to the entrance of turn number 3. It is virtually flat, as Dave just described, and when running nose to tail at speeds of 190 miles per hour, it means the slightest misjudgment, well, someone likely is going to go for a spin. But there is a wide paved runoff area to driver's left. A spin from the inside lane, there is some margin for error before reaching the inside safer.

0: barrier along the backstretch, but the problem is the outside lane. Likely, if a driver gets turned around, the car will ricochet off the outer safer barrier and off and back into traffic for a much bigger issue. We'll have all that action covered here along the Daytona Superstretch this evening. As the field moves by our location, they head to the east end of the property, and there they will find Tim Catalfamo of Marlboro, New Jersey.
1: Thank you very much, Kurt Becker, and good evening, everyone. Here in turn number four on top of the Sunoco Tower at the exit of the corner, when they enter turns three and four, the banking the same over in turns one and two. 31 degrees. They have the double yellow line at the bottom of the speedway. That is the out-of-bounds line this weekend here at Daytona. You cannot pass below it and improve your position on the racetrack. Of course, the drivers have that iconic white safer barrier that lines this racetrack with the Daytona logo. They'll try to avoid that wall tonight. And as Dave and Kurt were talking about, you can go three wide through the corners. Four wide is a little risky, but this is also the section of the racetrack that if you're going to make a move before you get to the start-finish line, especially as we get later on into the race, this is where that move is going to have to happen. You're going to have to find your dancing partner, and if you're going to make a move for the win, it's more than likely going to happen in this stretch of the racetrack through turns three and four. I'll cover it all on top of the Sunoco Tower this evening.
2: And that's a lap around the World Center of Racing. When we come back, we will hear from the pole sitter for the Coke Zero Sugar 400. Ross Chastain joins us in the booth next. From Daytona International Speedway, this is the Motor Racing Network, the voice of NASCAR.
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2: Pace and parade laps underway here for tonight's Winn-Dixie 250 at Daytona International Speedway. We welcome you back as we get ready to close in on the start of tonight's race. Earlier today, we had qualifying for the Coke Zero Sugar 400. Ross Chastain of Trackhouse Racing from Alva, Florida, will lead the field with the green flag. And he's in the booth with us tonight to give us analysis about what we're going to see. First of all, how was that qualifying lap that you just laid down to lead us to green tomorrow night?
5: It was fast, but rough. Very vertically challenging for the car. Not really side to side. I didn't really move left to right much, but up and down, different story. And with that onboard camera for our Wendy's Watermelon Lemonade Chevy that Wendy's put in there, looking right at me. I haven't seen it, but I've heard from everybody that I've talked to that it looked rough, and from my vantage point, it was very rough.
6: It gave me a headache, and I was just watching it take place out there. Congratulations on winning that pole. Tonight, NASCAR Rally Auto Parts Series Racing, final race for some drivers to get into the chase or be out of the chase. What are these drivers in for in tonight's race?
5: Yeah, a handful from a handling perspective, so Todd can speak more about this, but the Cup cars run, in general terms, nose up, rear down, which is different than any race car that I've ever came up driving, where the O'Reilly Series cars are nose down, rear up. They're mandated springs by NASCAR in the back of these cars, where we have mandated geometry in the back of our cars, so for the toe and the camber. So when I look at these O'Reilly cars for a guy like Rajah Kirby Carruth on the pole, super excited for him to do that. I know that's big for him personally and for Marty Lindley and that 88 team, but he will be probably rear limited just because of that those rear springs that are mandated, like I said, into the points. He's 15 out. I mean, he's been juggling both him and I JRM races and Jordan Anderson races. JAR, JRM are two teams that we both drove for this year. We know he runs the rest of the year in that 88 car. He's got to minimize the damage tonight as we get closer to the end.
2: Right now, Rajah is leading everyone down pit road where they're checking their tachometers and getting the one to go signal. Let's take a trip down the pit lane for the final time. Steve Post.
7: Mike, 26 years ago, a 12-year-old Andy Jankowiak made his first ever start. It was in a go-kart in Ransomville, New York. And here he is, a

0: Another in a long list of dream come true bucket list moments for Andy J. He makes his series debut here in the NASCAR O'Reilly Auto Parts Series. Now, he's raced at Daytona. He's got 54 ARCA Menards Series starts. Six times he's raced here at Daytona in the ARCA Menards Series. Five of those, he's had top five finishes. And you remember earlier this year, he won at our sister track, Talladega Super Speedway, in the ARCA Menards Series. Earlier this week, Andy typed onto his social media, "It's really real. It's actually happening. It's not a dream." His series debut in the O'Reilly Auto Parts Series tonight. That's Andy Jankowiak. Chris Wilner?
1: Yeah, Steve, we talked a lot today about those drivers fighting for a chance to race for a championship just to get into the chase. Well, those already locked in still have a lot to race for here tonight, like Sammy Smith, who currently will roll off from the fifth position. He told me today they still could mathematically get up to the fourth standings in the seedings for the chase, and he said, "We need to be aggressive here today," but they've trended in the wrong direction. Five straight finishes of 11th or worse, three straight outside the top 15, but he comes to Daytona, a track he really likes. His best finish of second in this race last year, that include two straight top five. So Sammy Smith, not only is going to keep an eye on where Raja Karuth is to try to help his teammate in, but is also going to look for a little bit of momentum to get into the chase. Alex Weaver?
2: Yeah, well, a driver who knows how to get it done here at Daytona International Speedway, Austin Hill, will roll off eighth tonight. Hill has been excellent at this track throughout his O'Reilly Auto Parts Series career. He won the season opener here in February, his fourth career Daytona victory. He swept both stages in that February race, but he's coming in tonight with a lot already secured. Hill sits seventh in the championship standings, two wins this season already, and while his playoff spot is secure, Austin told me that Daytona is a race where that risk-reward equation changes quickly. The other interesting part of Hill's night is that it's his final regular season race before moving full-time to the Cup Series with Richard Childress Racing in 2027, driving the number 33. Austin said the big question tonight will be whether he can stay out of trouble, stay patient through the middle portion of this race, and put himself in position to make the move when it counts. Guys, hard to believe, though, Austin's never won the Summer Daytona race.
3: Never has. Here they come down to the line. Green flag goes in the air, and the Winn-Dixie 250 powered by Coca-Cola is underway. Under the lights at the World Center of Racing, Raja Karuth, the pole sitter, opted to start the race on the outside lane. He'll quickly snap his car down to the bottom of the racetrack.
4: Good call for Raja Karuth. He surges to the lead, slides down the banking across the nose of Carson Quapel. He will lead the way off turn two to the back straightaway.
5: Jesse Love lines up behind Quapel along the inside lane onto the super stretch for the first time this evening, and here's Sheldon Creed to the outside. Creed will pull that outside lane forward. Now he goes door to door with Raja Karuth.
6: It's Raja Karuth and Sheldon Creed side by side on the front row. Now into turn number three, it'll be to Karuth that'll get out by about a half a car length. He'll keep both of those two lanes behind him as the leader for the first time off four.
7: Raja Karuth, bottom of the racetrack, brings the field back into the trial. He's trying to lead lap one, but here comes Sheldon Creed with a full head of steam at the start-finish line. Karuth by a bumper. He will lead, but here comes Sheldon Creed. Full head of steam in the outside lane, headed to one.
4: Creed climbs the ladder up that 31-degree banking, running side by side with Raja Karuth. That's for the lead here at Daytona. Nobody able to get the advantage. They're nose to nose off turn two.
5: Sam Mayer to the high side lines up behind Sheldon Creed as Creed continues to inch forward with Raja Karuth down to the inside lane. Carson Quapel, Jesse Love, Sammy Smith all working down low.
6: All that traffic now goes back into turn number three. Three wide, a little bit further back in the pack. William Sawalich has been kicked into the middle lane. That's back around the 10th spot. The leader up front off four is Raja Karuth.
3: Slide from the bottom to the top, put the block on there, and just maintain everybody on his back bumper. It's Carson Quapel down to the inside lane, trying to challenge Sheldon Creed for the runner-up spot. Lap number two goes on the board. Field stays that same formation to one.
4: Carson Quapel unable to mount an assault on the number two spot. As a matter of fact, he's going to have to fight now for position number three. Climbing the banking is Sammy Smith. He gets blocked by Sheldon Creed. Everybody goes to the outside. It's Sam Mayer in the high groove.
5: And here comes Raja Karuth. He's back out in front of the field. He leads by inches with Sheldon Creed just weaving back and forth in second.
6: A moment ago, Cesar Baccarella was slow through turns three and four. Smoke coming off of the left rear. He has made it to pit road. Here is Raja Karuth, the leader, with Sheldon Creed right behind him. Creed goes up to the outside. Karuth throws the block.
7: Off the corner they come. We told you about the chase cutoff line. It's changed drastically based on how they qualified and the results of the first three laps. Raja finds himself in by 31. Parker Retzloff in by 27. Taylor Gray on the cut with both William Sawalich and Brent Cruz out as of now. This will change a lot tonight, and we'll keep tabs on it for you. It's Raja Carruth, Sheldon Creed, 1 and 2. They head to the back straight.

0: away with traffic stacking up behind them.
1: Carson Quapple to the inside. Austin Hill to the outside. They've been going at it for third position. Here's Austin Hill. He's going to change lanes on the run to the inside.
2: Austin Hill gets to the inside of Sheldon Creed. He'll take the second spot away. Pulls right up to the back bumper of Rajah Carruth. Carruth went high. Austin Hill went low. They're side by side for the lead.
3: No surprise to see Austin Hill battling for the lead at the World Center of Racing. Here he comes down to the inside of Rajah Carruth. Austin Hill, a side-by-side dead heat at the start-finish line as they come across the stripe by 5/1000ths of a second. Carruth still the leader.
4: Rajah Carruth just by a nose, though, in that outside lane, and he may lose the advantage. Here comes the big country move on the low side of the racetrack. It's Austin Hill for the lead.
1: Here he comes. He races up to the inside of the Rajah Carruth machine. Then Sheldon Creed swung out to the right side. He's still there in third. Room to work down low for Carson Quapple.
2: Double wide all the way through the pack right now. It is still Austin Hill and Rajah Carruth locked together, racing for the lead. Side by side for third. That's Quapple and Sheldon Creed.
0: The corner, side by side for the lead. It's Hill trying to crowd Carruth up against the safer barrier. Here's Carruth, full head of steam on the outside. Yet again, wheel to wheel for the lead at Daytona. Lap 6 is complete. It's Carruth, Hill, Creed, Quapple in there.
4: Austin Hill into turn number 2, trying to hang on to that low groove. He's fallen back into the second spot. May not have that for long. On the outside, here comes Sheldon Creed.
1: Creed is working up right out next to the outside safer barrier. Tries to move forward alongside of Austin Hill, who's still there fighting on for that second position. And Sam Mayer joins the battle.
2: Austin Hill was side by side with Rajah Carruth, the lead, the last time through turn 3. Now he has been shuffled back to third. It is Sheldon Creed to the right elbow of Rajah Carruth for the top spot.
3: Here they come back up off turn number 4 down to the line. Ross, as we've watched Rajah at the front of the field, he's worked from the bottom to the top trying to block all lanes. How much of that is just experience and how much of it is your spotter in your ear?
5: Yeah, it's a level of both. Some of the moves are definitely Raj is listening to a constant chatter from on top of the roof just above where we stand here in the suite. But then at the end of the day, his arms have to make the move and his hands have to turn the wheel. And sometimes he's listening, but he's also anticipating what's coming next.
0: Well, he sees some moves lining up behind him and a shifting of drafting energy as some of that energy goes to the high side of the racetrack around him in 3.
2: That is Sheldon Creed, who has now been able to grab the lead away from Rajah Carruth. Sheldon Creed, the leader of the outside lane. Carruth against the double yellow line off turn 4.
3: Off turn number 4, back down to the line. Lights are on here at the World Center of Racing. And Carruth goes all the way to driver's left, right on the double yellow line. Top side, Sheldon Creed. He's got plenty of drafting help assisting his back bumper. Creed will be the race leader this time by.
4: That'll shove him out into the open air and to the lead for the first time. Not under contest this time around in turn 2. Sheldon Creed to the top of the leaderboard as they hit the super stretch.
1: Sam Mayer up into the second position. Carson Quapple had been working down low. Now he's up high in fourth, right behind Jesse Love, who has just snagged position number 3 off the end of the super stretch.
2: That's how the top 3 run against single file up against the outside wall. The first car on the bottom side of the racetrack, that is Rajah Carruth. Carruth has got Austin Hill right behind him. They work their way back to the front straightaway.
0: Sheldon Creed brings the field back into the trioval to lead his third lap tonight. We are 8 laps into the Winn-Dixie 250.
6: At Winn-Dixie, we're here for everyone in the neighborhood. 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
7: Happy birthday, Jackson.
6: 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The llama goes outside, Kristen. 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
0: Jesse Love has just broken free of the pack around Sheldon Creed to take the lead off turn 2. Creed is ushered back to second. Rajah Carruth, Sam Mayer, Carson Quapple, the top 5 at lap 9. From Daytona International Speedway, this is the Motor Racing Network, the voice of NASCAR.

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4: Stage number one here in the Winn-Dixie 250 is 30 laps in duration. We're working lap number 12 right now, Todd, and everybody seems to be, well, while racing hard, seems like they've been racing rather gentlemanly so far to this point.
5: Yeah, it seems like typically a two-wide racetrack. Sometimes you see three. One of the things I've paid attention to is Brent Cruz, who really doesn't have a ton of drafting experience. He got to Brandon Jones, kind of worked his way forward. Then he made a move that went against Brandon Jones, and he lost a bunch of track position. A bunch of learning here for Brent Cruz and that 19 team.
3: The chase cut line continues to evolve with each passing lap. It's Rajah Caruth and Brent Cruz that are on the outside. So Wallach and Gray are in. We'll continue to follow that progress. It's Mayer now leading the way. Austin Hill, Jesse Love, Sheldon Creed, Taylor Gray, the top five off the end of the Daytona Superstretch.
6: Heading back into turn number three, it is still the Sam Mayer car out front. Double wide action behind him in his rearview mirror. Austin Hill directly behind Sam Mayer in turn four. To his outside is Jesse Love.
4: Always a privilege to have Ross Chastain join us on the broadcast. Ross, we saw Rajah Caruth lead five laps to get this race going of the 13 we've completed. Now he's been shuffled back a bit. How frustrating is it to know that you've got a car capable of being at the front of the field and you just got to take your lumps?
7: I love it. I want Raj to go through these experiences. If you just stay out front and your car is just faster and nobody can build a run, you're not going to learn how to follow, how to build runs. And his car is a handful. Whenever they go to his onboard camera, you can see his hands working behind Sheldon Creed. And then you're racing against 19 cars. There's 19 cars in that lead pack. From 20th on back, we've got a spread out line of cars that are just trying to make it to the end of stage one at lap 30. But for these front 20 or so cars, and Rajah's right up in those front couple of rows, he's learning a lot right now.
3: Have you had a chance to spend time with him, maybe mentor or counsel him?
7: Don't be calling me no mentor. I don't know if I want to sign up for that. But no, Raj and I, we work out together at the Chevy Tech Center. Chevrolet gives us a lot of tools and a lot of people, a lot of resources. And it's something that as we see him climb the banking, he's actually out of line, top of turn two, three wide on the top going backwards.
4: The field works their way down the Daytona Superstretch to Kurt Becker.
8: Jesse Love also climbed high in the banking off turn number two, lost a couple of positions near the tail end of the top 10, but Sam Mayer, the race leader.
6: Sam Mayer is the leader. Austin Hill is second. Now Austin Hill wants the lead. He ducks to the inside of Sam Mayer on the entry to turn number three, and when they get off turn four, it'll be Austin Hill, the new race leader.
3: Off the corner they come. Kurt talked about Jesse Love stepping out of line, having a little debris on the grill of that Chevy Camaro. Had to get that debris off, and as he comes into the trial, looks like that it is still there, although he's tucked up right behind Corey Day. Dave, Jesse Love is in the soup, headed to UN1.
9: Just needs to snuggle up on the back bumper of that Corey Day machine to try and create a vacuum and get the debris off the nose of that machine as they make their way to the super stretch.
8: Right now, Jesse Love running down toward the inside lane off turn two and onto the super stretch as he continues to ride right down next to the double yellow-white line at the front of the field. However, Austin Hill, the leader.
6: Austin Hill is the leader. Sam Mayer rides in second. Sheldon Creed and Rajah Caruth, the top four. They are single file, nose to tail in the second or outside lane off the corner.
4: They come up off.

0: top of the corner. Jesse Love still has debris on the grill of his Chevrolet. Got to be starting to concern yourself just a bit, Dave Moody, about temperatures rising on that Chevrolet. He's falling back on the inside lane now, still unable to get that debris off the grill.
1: Engine temps beginning to climb, I'm sure, and his temperature probably isn't going down right now either. A lot of concern, a very fast race car, but debris on the nose will ruin his day in a big hurry.
2: Falling all the way back to the 15th position has Jesse Love. Up front, Austin Hill with the race lead, midpoint of the super stretch. Sam Mayer, Sheldon Creed, and then Rajah Carruth back up to fourth.
3: All of those cars are now starting to get in line on the top side of the racetrack. As a matter of fact, the top seven or eight cars have now gotten to the outside lane and are running behind the leader, Austin Hill.
4: So with these O'Reilly cars, Ross, it's not as easy to just get to somebody's bumper and take this debris off the grill, is it?
5: No, it's not. Now, I'm seeing opportunities go by where Jesse could change lanes, go right to left, and go over behind the Harrison Burton machine just to his left front. But, yeah, it continues to show red, I'm sure, on those gauges, and something's going to have to happen quickly here.
4: Ed, Chris Wilner, you can add to this.
6: Yeah, just listening to the radio chatter, they're trying to get Brandon Benesch at the last lap, the spotter for Jesse Love, to maybe work with the 48 of Patrick Seripoli to let him almost back up into Jesse Love. That came to no avail. He continues to fall through the field, but there's rising concern about the temperatures underneath the hood of that Chevrolet. Danny Stockman saying, this is mission critical at this point. Do whatever you can to get that trash off the front grill, but unfortunately, he's running out of cars to work with to try to do so.
7: Here at Daytona International Speedway, there are two NASCAR TV boards across from the main grandstand. They just cut to an onboard shot looking over Jesse's right shoulder. On that dash were two flashing red lights that looked like a stop school bus. Dave Moody, if he doesn't get that debris out pretty quick, the whole shebang's going to stop on him.
1: They're not going to flash for long, Mike. The next thing to flash will be the flash of flame coming out of the headers when an engine gives up the ghost. Desperation time for Jesse Love.
2: This time, everybody runs nose to tail right up next to the outside safer barrier up the super stretch. No one steps out of line. They head for turn three.
3: Everybody's still following the leader, Austin Hill. It is Hill the leader. Sam Mayer second. Sheldon Creed third. Now they start to jumble up a little bit. From about fourth on back, it's Carson Kwapel drawn to the inside of Carruth.
0: They make their way up off of turn number four. Lap number 19 will go on the board here at the World Center of Racing with Austin Hill showing the way from Daytona International Speedway. This is the Motor Racing Network, the voice of NASCAR.
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0: Back here at the World Center of Racing is Austin Hill showing the way. He's had a couple of challenges, though, Mike, from Carson Kwapel, who worked his way towards the front of the field.
7: Carson Kwapel was leading off the end of the Daytona Superstretch. Austin Hill, textbook setup and execution of pass, will retake the lead. He'll bring Sam Mayer along for the ride. They are side by side for third as Jesse Love peels off the banking. He will bring his Chevrolet to pit road. Let's cover the Jesse Love stop as he will pit a lap 22.
6: And unfortunately, Mike, that trash on the grill got plugged on the right side opening, so a quick grab by one of the crew members. He's down and away. That engine temperature really rapidly rising. All sorts of alarms going off. Danny Stockman couldn't wait any longer. Brings Jesse Love down here on lap 20.
0: He'll try to get back out on the track and maintain as much speed as he can to try to stay on the lead lap. There will be eight laps to go here in the opening stage next time by. Right now, let's pause 10 seconds for station identification on the Motor Racing Network.
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0: Motor Racing Network is live at Daytona International Speedway. It's the NASCAR O'Reilly Auto Parts Series racing the Winn-Dixie 250. I'm Alex Hayden alongside Mike Bagley, Todd Gordon, and Ross Chastain in the broadcast booth with Dave Moody, Kurt Becker, and Tim Catalfamo in the turns, Steve Post, Chris Wilner, and Alex Weaver on the pit lane.
1: There have been a total of 8 lead changes among 6 drivers so far. Austin Hill, Rajah Caruth, Sam Mayer, Jesse Love, Sheldon Creed, some of those leaders. We continue to watch positions jostle back and forth. We have, when they come to the line, 7 laps to go in the opening stage, and Austin Hill will lead his 8th lap of the night if he can hang on to it coming out of turn number 4. Here he comes into the tri-oval. He looks in the rearview mirror with a pack of snarling race cars behind him. Now it's Sam Mayer that will make the pass around Austin Hill. Put Sam Mayer's name back to the top of the leaderboard.
2: Mayer and Hill have been playing hot potato with the lead for about the last 3, maybe 4 laps. For the moment, it's going to be Sam Mayer, bottom of the racetrack. Now he'll drift up across the nose of Austin Hill.
3: Carson Quaffle still in the mix. He rides in third. That's where he's been virtually since the drop of the green flag. He's got company. Sheldon Creed is right there to his inside.
4: And behind Sheldon Creed on the inside of the racetrack is Sammy Smith. So Smith trying to shove Sheldon Creed forward on the inside lane. They are up to second, side by side with Austin Hill for the runner-up spot.
0: And they come up off turn number 4 yet again. Down to the line, there'll be 6 to go here in stage number 1 for all these drivers. An awful lot on the line with the top 10 scoring stage points. That'll go a long way in their championship fight. Here they are, back to turn 1.
2: For the moment, Austin Hill content to ride on the back bumper of the Sam Mayer machine. Bottom lane, lead car down low belongs to Sheldon Creed. He'll pull up side by side with Hill.
3: Got Sammy Smith behind him, Creed does, and also Justin Allgaier works along the inside lane. Racetrack as well. Taylor Gray part of that mix down low, but up front, Sam Mayer with the lead.
4: And here now comes Carson Quaffle, who moves from the inside of the racetrack, now goes up to the top, trying to get around Sam Mayer for the lead. He shoves a fender to the outside of Mayer. They're wheel to wheel for the top spot.
1: Carson Quaffle just slung his Chevrolet to the top of the banking to get the run around Sam Mayer. It pays off. He'll grab the lead, and he'll bring Rajah Caruth along for the ride as well. 2-car breakaway stacking up now from third on back, 5 laps to go in the opening stage.
2: Caruth, the pole sitter, got swung backward in the early going, but he's on the comeback trail now. He's got the bottom of the racetrack. Austin Hill on the outside. That's the wheel-to-wheel battle for position number 2.
3: Behind them, traffic stacking up. Sam Mayer trying to regroup and work his way back up toward the front after leading just a couple of laps earlier. But Carson Quaffle with the lead off the end of the super stretch.
4: Carson Quaffle trying to work both lanes of traffic. He went up to the outside lane and blocked Austin Hill. Now he goes down to the bottom and blocks Rajah Caruth. They remain wheel to wheel behind the leader, Carson Quaffle, up 4.
0: There will be 4 laps to go in the opening stage, and there are some cars from the tail end of the field that they're going to have to negotiate. Quaffle gets away by 2 car lengths, leaving them side by side for second day, but that is going to rubber band effect and snap right back together.
2: Carson Quaffle's 2 car length lead is gone as quickly as that. Austin Hill right up on his back bumper. Hill cranks the wheel to the left, dives to the bottom of the racetrack. Austin Hill back to the number 1 spot.
3: Rajah Caruth tries to get something going. He's down low. Now he's caught in the middle lane. Now he changes lanes back to the inside. And while all that's going on, Carson Quaffle under assault. Here comes Austin Hill.
4: Carson Quaffle's car is strong right now out front. He still remains wheel to wheel with Austin Hill. Now this entire pack of traffic coming up on the slower machine of Dean Thompson. They bypass him to the outside.
1: Everybody squeezing around the outside of Dean Thompson. Last time through, they were bouncing off each other in the trial. A high pucker factor as we get to the end of stage 1. 3 laps to go. Austin Hill, Carson Quaffle wheel to wheel for the lead, and they're stacked up behind them.
2: For a number of these drivers, stage points are like gold as we get down to the final race of the regular season. Austin Hill back to the point now. Caruth down low wants the 2 spot.
3: Carson Quaffle tries to rally back to the outside. Austin Hill changing lanes from left to right. He gets back up to the high side with the race lead. Now he's got Caruth coming. They're all scrambling to turn 3.
4: It's Austin Hill, the leader, into turn number 3. Oh, trouble further back. 1 car gets turned into the outside wall. It is Patrick Starpoli. He gets hit by the oncoming car of Brent Cruz, and more cars now slide and crash in turn number 3. Sam Mayer is one of them. A couple of other cars now slide down the banking onto the flat part of the surface in turn 4.
1: Caution is on the speedway, and because we are within 10 laps at the end of the stage, stage 1 is over with the waving of this caution flag. So the yellow and the green and white checkered flag is waving at the start-finish line.